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4: 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After classic.

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1: It is 6:04 on your Monday Social D. That rescheduled show is tomorrow at Mission Ballroom. So heads up there if you had tickets, but you probably already know that. And if you didn't, well, there you go. 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I'm Summer Justice. Good morning on your Monday. Like, the weekend did not last long enough, that's for sure. I've got your headlines coming up at about 6:20. Details on what we're expecting for our weather. I know the heat makes a return today. We'll let their Fox 21 storm team fill you in on all the rest. And of course, we'll take a look at the streets with our traffic all around that time. Right now, it just looks like some volume between Mesa Ridge Park. Oh, actually, no, that just popped green. So yeah, we'll just see what's going on. I'll let the traffic guy take care of that. You've got a new tune from Edge Hill on the way, and Woody and Wilcox coming up.

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2: You know, it's always interesting to hear what it is that makes somebody decide to call a radio show for the first time ever. Most people, I don't know if everybody knows this, but most people listening to the radio do not ever engage. You know, it's a small percentage of people who actually reach out, make a phone call, or do some of those things. It's just most people are passive radio listeners. That's okay. That's normal. But then it's fascinating. What is it then that triggers that first call where you're like, well, that's it. I got to make the call. And so, you know, obviously with a weekend in the rearview mirror, you get a lot of different reasons that people have called in. But here was a first-time caller.
3: Hey, guys. First-time caller here. Just chiming in a little bit on the 2% of the world is redhead. Well, yeah, if you look at Asia and that hemisphere, yeah, it's probably a rare to find a redhead, but I bet 40% of that 2% is in the U.S., and I bet 90% of that 40% is in South Carolina, baby. I see it everywhere.
4: Okay. That's a man doing his own research.
2: That's some guy who has seen a lot of redheads in South Carolina and is like, well, damn it. I'm in on this. Mm-hmm. Now, it makes me wonder, is he, in fact, redhead? He sort of sounded like a little braggy, like, I see it everywhere, baby. Like, we all up in this piece. Like, so it sounds like he's taking ownership of it. By the way, he did call back that maybe this will help explain it.
3: You can tell I'm a first-time caller because I forgot one thing. Woody, you suck.
2: I did end up going down a redhead wormhole. And he's wrong, first of all, because they do keep track of that, which I thought, well, that's not even going to be a thing.
4: They keep track of what? How many per state?
2: You got that right.
4: Really?
2: You got that right.
5: Who does? Who does?
2: You got that right.
5: Keeps track?
2: You got that right. United States does have the largest number of redheaded folks, while Scotland and Ireland have the highest concentration per capita. And that's Scotland, by the way, with 13% of their population is redhead. But then I started Googling even more. In the United States, what states have the highest redhead population? West Virginia, numero uno. Washington, Oregon, New York. There's your top four. So then I thought, well, I wonder why this guy thinks South Carolina is so redheaded. So then I start Googling South Carolina redhead population.
4: You really, really did go down a path.
2: And what I discovered was South Carolina ranked 47th out of all states in, quote, redhead friendliness, end quote.
5: Oh.
2: By the way, North Carolina, dead last, 50 out of 50. And then I thought, what does that mean, redhead friendliness? So I went down that wormhole. Found an article from 2015. Carolinas are among the least redhead-friendly states in America.
5: What does that mean, though?
2: So here's what that means, Woody. Things like percentage of Facebook users with internet pro-redhead sites. Percentage of Facebook users expressing interest in 26 famous American redheads, i.e. Thomas Jefferson, Bonnie Raitt, Axl Rose, Carol Burnett, etc. Local businesses with redhead or redheaded in their name. Somebody has a lot of time on their hands, and I'm pushing it. I'm one of them.
4: So based on
2: highest amount of redhead representation in Congress.
4: That's the only thing that might even a little bit make sense.
2: Preferences for Ginger over Marianne on Gilligan's Island.
5: All right, now you've lost the plot.
4: I'm going to kick papers.
5: You're gone.
2: Fewest number of clear sunny days on average.
4: What does that have to do with it?
2: Because if you're redhead, you're fair skinned.
4: We can't control that.
2: But it doesn't matter. It's still not friendly to you. Do you see what I'm saying?
0: Okay.
2: Because so not, I'm going to get sunburn in those states.
0: Okay. So if you, it's not the people or the weather.
5: You want to live in a cloudy state.
2: That's right. Yes.
0: What a great use of your time.
2: Thank you. I mean, I only spent maybe 6 minutes on it, but well, I feel like that guy has spent a lifetime categorizing it and apparently has been wrong about it. Mm. So that's even worse. But hopefully I'm not the first bearer of bad news for that guy.
5: Good news is this is the last time he will ever call a radio
2: station. I bet it's not because he sounds like a guy who's going to call back and maybe refute my findings.
0: Start sending us pictures every time he sees a redhead.
2: So listen, Mondays are tough and I've only made it that much tougher for you. I apologize. But you're always welcome no matter what it is. 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
1: It is 6:20 on your Monday. That was Edge Hill, Love to Go. I'm Summer Justice. I've got your headlines and your forecast right after a look at the streets.
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3: Well, it's a busy start for us on the south side. If you're heading into Fort Carson this morning, this report sponsored by Lowe's. You've got the Mesa Ridge delays westbound from 85 heading on in. And that traffic coming off of southbound I-25 exiting the Mesa Ridge is backed up onto the highway pretty good through there. We're seeing a huge jam for the westbound lanes of South Academy getting across I-25 to exit at B Street. And southbound 115 jammed up pretty good at Gate 1. The rest of our drive around town, pretty quiet to start out here. 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I'm Aaron O'Neill. That's traffic on
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1: 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Krista Pike remains unconscious and on a ventilator in a Tennessee hospital after a failed execution attempt. Her lawyer said her prognosis might not be known for days. Pike, now 50, was sentenced to death for a 1995 murder. Tennessee officials gave her 2 doses of a lethal injection drug Wednesday night, but it didn't kill her. Her lawyer said her arms were burned and blistered from the drugs. Pike's medical decisions are being made by someone with her power of attorney, whose identity remains undisclosed. One person died and one person was taken to a hospital in a multi-vehicle crash at the intersection of Constitution Avenue and North Murray Boulevard on Saturday. CSPD said 3 vehicles were involved in the crash and that one person died at the scene. The major crash team is investigating. At this time, speed and alcohol are being investigated as factors in the crash. President Trump has tapped his Director of National Intelligence, Jay Clayton, to lead a new government task force on artificial intelligence. Trump is calling it Super Intelligence Force because he's tried to rebrand AI as Super Intelligence. The announcement Sunday comes after Trump hosted top executives of AI companies at the White House last week. Trump says the task force will reach out to consumers, public interest groups, religious organizations, critical infrastructure providers, and AI companies. A 28-year-old Russian lab technician at the Irkutsk Research Anti-Plague Institute in Siberia has died from pneumonia of an unknown origin, leading to health concerns and the medical observation of nearly 200 people. News reports and regional officials raised concerns that a lab accident might have exposed her to pneumonic plague. The state agency that handles infectious disease said it is unclear exactly what was released. All right, that's what's making headlines this round. Let's get a look at that forecast.
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5: Hey there, Fox 21 Storm Team. Meteorologist Nick Tipple here, and happy Monday. After a cooler start to the morning into the low 50s, we'll start the week on a warm note by the time we get to the afternoon. Afternoon high temperatures in the Pikes Peak region into the low 80s, and if you're traveling south to Pueblo, into the mid to upper 80s for a well above the average type of day, especially as we're into the first week of October. Plenty of sunshine to go with it, a very quiet type of day out there, not many notes for me to note on. Overnight temperatures tonight will fall into the 50s. And as we head into tomorrow, we'll do it all over again and bring the 80s back into the forecast.
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7: I feel like I need to apologize.
1: Finally.
7: And I'm not one to back away from my obligations. And so I apologize to Tom Cruise and everybody who created the movie Digger.
1: Okay.
7: Apparently by me not going, I ruined that movie.
1: Because
7: it was me and everyone else who did not go see the new Tom Cruise movie over the weekend. And I said I was going to. I almost said I was promising I would. And then I didn't end up going. And apparently that just caved their ratings.
8: I saw that it made $8 million.
1: That's it?
8: That's correct. Million. It got beat by Primetime, the Chris Hansen movie.
1: Okay.
8: That's been out for a couple.
7: Crushed by the new Anne Hathaway.
8: I was going to say, and that was the
7: number
8: one. That
7: thing made $33 million. Yep. That one like really did well.
9: So people are going to movies. I feel like it's just a busy time of year. Maybe it's just me.
7: Well, no, it is a busy time of year, but yeah, people are still going. Anne Hathaway, Dakota Johnson, Josh Hartnett. It's an erotic psychological thriller, which you don't think like, oh, that's going to be the number one movie at the box office. But it was. Is it Verity? Is that what it's called?
8: I think so.
9: Why do I don't even feel like know I don't that know word. What we're doing. Why do I not know about this?
7: I see the title and I'm like, I'm not even 100% sure how to say it. So that'll show you where I am. But people obviously went to watch it. And Digger, just not at all. It's, I mean, not even double digits. That's insanity.
8: They're saying that that Tom Cruise movie may lose $150 million. If it's lucky. So it's gotta make $50 million around the world for it to only lose $150 million. That's how much money they invested in it.
7: I mean, you think about it. I mean, I'm not surprised that, I mean, you couldn't turn around without seeing promos for it.
8: I was going to say, he was everywhere. He's on everything. The ads were on all social media. So it's not like people are like, oh, is there a Tom Cruise movie? His worst box office opening ever, in 19 years.
7: And I mean, he's done a ton of movies. Mm-hmm. Yeah. That's like, that's saying something.
8: Yeah.
7: I'm still going to see it because now I'm almost more curious. Like, why is it not appealing to anybody? And then people who have seen it, I didn't see the latest. What was the latest Rotten Tomatoes? Did you take a look at that now that there's actually, you know, some numbers behind it? Stand by. 71% by the people who saw it. That's not bad.
8: And 51 for the professionals.
9: So maybe it picks up.
7: The 51 is obviously not good, but the 71 from people who actually are just out there enjoying movies, that's not terrible by any stretch.
8: No.
7: How weird.
9: I know. I just thought Verity is based on a book from a best-selling author. So that's pulling a lot of people in.
7: Okay.
8: And there's nobody reading books. Okay. Stop trying to pretend that people read books.
7: I read books. Maybe everybody was just listening to Dolly Parton's Jolene on Spotify. Did you see that? It broke 1 billion streams. 1 billion with a B.
8: Wow.
7: Just the 20th country song ever to reach that milestone. That song, by the way, released 1973. The oldest country song to join the billion streams club on Spotify. So maybe that's what everybody was doing. Yeah. Figured, I don't have time to go to the movies. I got to listen to Jolene 800 times on Spotify. So that could have been it. But Dolly Parton's not going to apologize, and nor should she, and nor can she for that matter. But 704 Fez 30, if you did happen to see the Digger movie, 704 Fez 3200 talk back button. I am curious about that.
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1: All those earlier slowdowns we had on the south side heading into Fort Carson have cleared out. We're in much better shape for 115 South Academy and Mesa Ridge. 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And that drive along I-25 looks pretty good. Either direction, heading through Fountain and up through the south side of town, headed up towards the north side, towards the Air Force Academy, not seeing any delays. For the I-25 corridor, power's extra light as we get started this morning. At some point, body pain may creep in and become your reality that day, but Aleve is here to keep you moving. One pill gives you up to 12 hours of body pain relief, so don't let pain hold you back. Try Aleve today. Use as directed. I'm Aaron O'Neill. 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
3: So maybe it's just me, but I think it was Friday, maybe it was Thursday of last week, I saw the headline that science had detected radio signals coming from another planet. Did anybody else even see this headline? And if you didn't, that's kind of why I bring it up, is because maybe as a dumb guy who doesn't study this sort of thing very much, maybe I'm way off base on what this means. But my first reaction was, what? We detected radio signals coming from another planet.
4: What does that mean?
3: Well, to me, it's like, that means there's life out there. Some sort of beings that are creating some sort of radio signal that we're now picking up. And why aren't I hearing more about this?
5: There could be a show worse than ours.
3: It doesn't mean radio like that, Woody, necessarily. Right. I don't know 100% what we're talking about. I just saw the headline and I'm like, well, that's it. We've finally found them. There's life out there. And I'm being told, I guess that's not exactly what it means. And you follow along with this stuff more than I do, Woody. Yeah. I'm surprised you didn't already ring in on this.
5: This is all news to me.
3: How is it possible?
4: Secret or is it not that important?
3: I assumed it was very important.
4: Me too.
3: And I'm now thinking it may not be as important as I thought it was. It's not a secret unless there's something that we all don't know. But it's the first time a radio signal has been confirmed coming from a single planet ever, apparently, rather than an entire system. So they have detected radio signals coming from I don't know if you call it a solar system or some other system of planets and things. I hate to get technical on you. But this one is noteworthy because it's coming from some planet that is like multiple times larger than Jupiter. Like it's a huge, huge planet, but it's nowhere near. As you might imagine, 63 light years away.
4: I'm trying to learn now.
3: So there's that. But I saw the headline last week and I thought, why do we care anything about Taylor Swift at this point when we just found life on another planet?
4: But she got a new haircut.
3: She was on Saturday Night Live, apparently. I didn't see that either.
4: We can't talk about space. Not enough time.
3: But I feel like I know life on another planet, maybe. But I guess it's not. Somehow magnetic fields create radio signals. I don't know. They'll tell us, I guess.
5: But this is also one of those things where they're like, hey, we're getting a radio signal from another planet. And you're like, what does that mean? They're like, nothing. Well, then why did you bring it up?
3: I don't think it means nothing, but it doesn't mean that there's a clear sign of life on another planet.
5: Right. Yeah. But we also can't prove it, right? Just because a scientist said, hey, there's a planet 63 light years away.
4: Yeah, that's when you lose me. Like, I get it, and I've been to school and things like that. But when we talk about space too much, I get woozy because it's wild to think about anything 63 light years away.
3: Right. And of course, I'm not going to get into this orbit and this star and that. But when you hear that, I feel like, okay, that's it. That's something I can wrap my head around. Mm-hmm. We may have found life on another planet. That's something I think most people probably would be interested in.
4: Yes.
3: But again, apparently, that's not exactly what it is yet. But I mean, I don't know when would know otherwise.
4: They could be walking among us now. I've met a couple people, so
3: maybe that's where everybody who was watching the new Tom Cruise movie is. Maybe that's what it. Maybe that was the signal coming.
4: Maybe that must be it.
3: Is alien life forms watching Digger because they certainly weren't doing it here. Maybe that's what it is. I don't know. I've tweeted it out. So obviously all of life's answers are found on our Twitter feed. So at Woody and Wilcox is the way to follow along. And I'll be here with you every step of the way.
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2: So much good conversation last week about odd things that medical providers said to you or maybe did, whatever the case may be. And we got lots of follow-up to that over the weekend.
3: Hey, guys, listen to the podcast for Friday, and you guys are talking about surgeries. Not me, but my dad, he had the same surgery that Peyton Manning had on his neck. Kind of weird, but he went to go get an MRI, and he couldn't lay flat on the table. And they gave him muscle relaxers and like a Vicodin, and he still couldn't lay flat on the table. And they told him to go to the bar around the corner and pop a couple, then come back to get him to relax. Probably the only time I've ever heard a doctor tell somebody, go get drunk and then come back. That way we can do this procedure. What do you suck?
2: But by procedure, do you mean MRI or do you mean the surgery? Because ain't no way he's getting drinks before the surgery.
4: He already had medications given to him based on that story.
2: Which doctor is telling you to pop Vicodin and then go drink and then come back? I don't know. That seems unlikely.

0: And then they were like, if you get up in the morning, you can have water, black coffee, or Gatorade. And I was like, Gatorade is okay, but coffee, like no creamer, don't do any of that.
1: There was a certain period before my surgeries where I couldn't have anything at all.
0: No water?
1: Water, nothing. Yeah, there was a cutoff time. And I just
2: for booze, right? You could have that. You could have vodka.
1: Only have vodka after the Vicodin.
2: I don't know. That would be an interesting story. So yep. I do appreciate that.
0: If you run an MRI machine, how many times have you told a patient, go around the corner and have a couple of pops?
2: Speaking of a real or imagined medical condition, how about the dude who tried to get out of his bill at the Red Lobster?
1: What?
2: Claiming he had a medical issue and had to call 911. Did you see that?
1: Does he know this how much happened, an ambulance is?
2: This just happened over the weekend. Dude, by the way, where, Chelsea?
1: Georgia.
2: Boom. Look at you. Home state. Called in a fake medical emergency by calling 911 because he didn't want to pay the $63.77 that he owed at the Red Lobster.
0: What did he get?
2: I don't know what he ordered.
1: So instead, he took an $800 ambulance ride?
2: Maybe he just has really good insurance.
1: No one's insurance is that good.
2: Maybe he thought Red Lobster would cover the ambulance. I don't know how that part of it works. It's not like it was all well thought out. That's clear. Because then when he got to the hospital and he did get there, they're like, you're fine. It says he's facing charges of theft of services and making an unlawful 911 call. So I don't know.
1: Don't do that today.
2: If you were headed to Red Lobster right now thinking I'll dial 9-1 and then I'll just wait to hit that last one after my final endless shrimp arrives, apparently they're on to you is all I can say. Because I feel like people go to the hospital all the time and they're like, well, there's nothing wrong with you. And then they don't go like, you're faking it. So it's odd that he would have gotten called out for faking it. It must have been really obvious.
1: Yeah.
2: Like really obvious for some reason. So keep that in mind. It's not a great methodology to save money at Red Lobster.

0: 1039 Mornings.
1: It is 7:02 on your Monday, October 5th. I'm Summer Justice. And coming up with me, your headlines. We'll do that at about 7:15. We'll take a look at your Fox 21 weather forecast at that time. And of course, just before that, a look at traffic, which right now looks great. So let's hope it stays that way. And you've got a new tune from Buffalo Traffic Jam just before all that. And Woody Wilcox on the way.

0: don't know if you caught it with us last week when we had a man by the name of Doug Herbert on, who is a champion drag racer from back in the day and has since founded an amazing charity called Breaks, founded out of tragedy. His two sons were killed in a car accident in 2008. And he was, you know, struggling to figure out how can I make their lives, you know, mean more. And he founded this driving course that is, my kids have gone through it. It's amazing. And they teach you all sorts of things that you won't get anywhere else. You certainly don't get it in a traditional driver's ed. I mean, they put you in real world situations and what happens if a wheel drops off the road? How do you correct? And if you get into a spin, how do you steer out of it? And all sorts of things that actually are really, really helpful. And it's a fun class too. And I appreciate those of you who, and they're doing it all over the country, FYI. So if you go to putonthebrakes.org, you'll get the info.
1: 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Both of my daughters went through that class, absolutely loved it, and then when it was pouring down rain here a couple weeks ago, she hydroplaned. Thank goodness there was nobody else around, but as she spun, she knew exactly what to do to get that car back in control, and that was thanks to the Brakes class. She literally said it like, Mom, I remembered that class. So always grateful for that class. My son is 15, and he will be taking it next. Thanks, guys. Love the show, and I love what you do for the community.
0: I appreciate that because it is, I think it's an important thing. I mean, obviously, we all drive on the roads and we see the other people who drive on the roads and we're like, what's up with that guy? Right. And so, the more we can all collectively as a people figure out how to do it better, the better we'll all be. Right. Like Chelsea said when Doug was here, can we do something just with roundabouts? So, you know, let's start small. Now, in this case, it is teens, generally speaking. So I think maybe 19 or 20 is as old as you can be to take this class. But as Chelsea said, wouldn't it be great if there was something like this? Yeah. I mean, obviously they're busy, but there's a way to, if there is ever, if you're looking for something to think about for a way to, you know, make the world better, that would be something out there for sure.
2: Mm-hmm. It's one of those things that sadly my kids, I think, got their license so late, they still haven't gone. But they're just, I'm going to try and get them in under the wire. Make sure you go to their website, putonthebrakes.org, because you have to register beforehand. It is free.
3: It's free, yeah. We should mention that.
2: And man, those classes fill up fast. Mm-hmm. But to the caller's point, this is a lifelong skill that you can learn from.
0: And I learned
2: professionals.
0: Stuff.
2: Yeah.
0: Yeah. I mean, I feel it because you go, the parents go as well, and they do have you go through a couple of things too, not nearly as much as the kids do, but absolutely. And I've been through it twice, and I feel like both times I was like, oh, yeah, okay, learn something different there. Even if it's something as silly, we talked about this with Doug, most people have not necessarily fully engaged like their anti-lock brakes. You know, you only find that out when you have to slam on your brakes as hard as you can. And you feel what that feels like. And because it does, it's like a pulsing. If you've never done it before, you're going to be like, oh, what's that? And like Doug said, then you're going to take your foot off the brake because you think something's wrong. But when you've learned, oh, that's what it's supposed to do, that's just one of those really simple things that I don't think a lot of people have ever really done. So it's fascinating. It really is worth it. And if you are, by the way, in the Charlotte area, they're doing a fundraiser because, as we said, the classes are free. And this is a very cool thing. Go to their website. You can find out more. But it's a celebrity racing go-kart Grand Prix. And you can watch. You can participate. It's a who's who of the world of drivers, be they NASCAR or other. So lots of cool stuff, and they do a great job. So worthy of being mentioned. PutOnTheBrakes.org.
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1: It is 7:17 on this Monday. That was Buffalo Traffic Jam with Fool's Gold. I'm Summer Justice. I've got those headlines and your Fox 21 weather forecast right after this.
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3: Well, it's an easy, breezy drive for us this morning. We aren't seeing a whole lot of action out across our roadways just yet. 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In fact, the drive along I-25 moving smoothly. North and southbound traffic, 20 minutes here from Northgate to Mesa Ridge, either direction through there. Side street seeing a little more life, but not seeing that heavy jamming up and down Powers just yet. Westbound Highway 24, a little heavier leaving Falcon. Dan Kaplis, John Kellner, and the trial team have won a record $65 million wrongful death verdict in a case where a truck crashed into a bridge on I-25. The verdict is already making Colorado roads safer. Learn more at DanKaplisLaw.com. I'm Aaron O'Neill. That's Traffic on
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1: 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President Donald Trump has tapped his director of national intelligence to lead a new government task force on artificial intelligence. Trump is calling it the Super Intelligence Force because he's tried to rebrand AI as super intelligence. The announcement comes after Trump hosted top executives of AI companies at the White House last week. Trump says the task force will reach out to consumers, public interest groups, religious organizations, critical infrastructure providers, and AI companies. A 28-year-old Russian lab technician at the IRCTES Research Anti-Plague Institute in Siberia has died from pneumonia of an unknown origin, leading to health concerns and the medical observation of nearly 200 people. News reports and regional officials raised concerns that a lab accident might have exposed her to pneumonic plague. The state agency that handles infectious disease says it is unclear exactly what was released. And investigators are still working to determine what happened when a chaotic weekend homecoming party erupted in gunfire in Georgia, leaving two dead and 35 others injured. Authorities in Vienna, Georgia, identified a 21-year-old man and 23-year-old man as the deceased. The director of the Georgia Bureau of Investigation said some of the injured have gunshot wounds, but he gave no exact number. No arrests have been reported and no motive has been given. Authorities say sheriff's deputies were patrolling the party early yesterday when gunfire erupted. Victims were taken to several hospitals, some in critical condition. Black Forest Fire Rescue Engine 711 was hit by a car on Friday near Volmer Road and Glider Loop. According to BFFR, a vehicle crossed into the opposite lane and struck the fire engine. The driver of the vehicle was transported to a hospital, and fire crew members were also attended to. Everyone was okay. BFFR wants to remind drivers, stay alert, stay in your lane, and give emergency vehicles plenty of space. Astronomers say they have directly detected the first ever radio emission from a planet outside of our solar system. It gives scientists a completely new view on exoplanets and their atmospheres. The planet, Beta Pictoris B, is described as a gas giant with roughly 12 times the mass of Jupiter and is located 63 light years from Earth. The high frequencies of the detected radio waves indicate the planet possesses a much stronger magnetic field than scientists previously assumed for exoplanets. The detection involves auroras similar to Earth's northern lights. All right, that's what's making headlines this time. Let's get a look at your Fox 21 weather forecast.
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4: Hey there, Fox 21 Storm Team meteorologist Nick Tipple here, and happy Monday. After a cooler start to the morning into the low 50s, we'll start the week on a warm note by the time we get to the afternoon. Afternoon high temperatures in the Pikes Peak region into the low 80s, and if you're traveling south to Pueblo, into the mid to upper 80s for a well above the average type of day, especially as we're into the first week of October. Plenty of sunshine to go with it, a very quiet type of day out there, not many notes for me to note on. Overnight temperatures tonight will fall into the 50s. And as we head into tomorrow, we'll do it all over again and bring the 80s back into the forecast.
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6: Dude hired and fired the same day because of tweets he had made when he was 15. He's now 29 years old. And was hired as the play-by-play guy for the Portland Trailblazers. That's an NBA team, for those that don't know. And the same day was fired after a reporter found tweets from when he was a teenager that they felt like did not represent them well. And so they fired him the same day that they hired him.
7: I saw this.
6: There's a couple of things to this, right? One of them is that something that you think about? If you're somebody who's grown up with social media, whenever you're looking for a job, what's 15 years back on my social media feed?
7: I feel like kids have been warned about it, but we're seeing it happen in real time now because they've gotten older and we've lived through enough time to see the repercussions. But 15, everybody's dumb at 15.
6: Oh, well, yes.
7: I mean, just, I'm glad that nothing of mine was in the,
6: yes,
7: out in the public sphere.
6: I can't tell you how many times I've just, you know, raised my hands to Jesus and thanked the Lord that there wasn't a camera in everybody's pocket when I was a teenager, like there is now. I mean, kids today have to be so much better, really, than we were.
8: You said he's 29.
6: He's 29. And by the way, the tweets, some of them were highlighted in the ESPN story that I'm reading.
8: Oh, what did he say?
6: Well, I'm not going to say them all, even though I feel like on the spectrum of things, they're not nearly as bad as you've seen from some people. One of them, by the way, I will say, just included him shouting out big girls, which I feel like I don't even know if you've cross the line on that one. I don't know, but that was the only one I feel like you can kind of say without any repercussion on the radio.
8: You're saying that the
6: Portland, and that's not a negative to me. I don't think he's praising them.
8: The Trailblazers are anti big girl.
6: I don't think that's it.
7: He meant to say big gulps, but just, you know,
6: right. Right.
8: When, and Chelsea had a great point, we're now seeing those people who had social media as teenagers old enough to be in professional jobs like this. Mm-hmm. When are we going to have an organization realize that your views at 15 don't reflect who you are today? Right? To your point, Wilcox, I thank Jesus as well for some of the things I did as a kid that there were no cameras, but that's not a reflection on who I am today.
7: If you'd continued to make those tweets more recently, then that would be a problem. But I don't think you can hold everything against a person.
8: Because sadly, even if he had gone back through his social media and deleted, there's nothing that gets ever deleted from the internet, right? There's some sort of archive somewhere. And clearly somebody got a tip or knew and was like, I'm going to go back and look.
6: Maybe. I mean, obviously, yes, somebody. And it was discovered by a reporter in Portland who, I guess, went back 15 years in somebody's social media and found those tweets.
8: You got nothing better to do?
6: I mean, that's got to be a full, that's either that's a day or maybe a weekend.
7: That's the activity.
6: And for what? Unless it's a vendetta against this dude, which I doubt it. I kind of doubt it. I think it's just people who are like, I'm going to be the one to find something. And even if you don't have something against that person. I think it has to be that. It has to be. I mean, at the bottom of it, who cares? Like, I don't mean who cares about bad things, but who cares about the play-by-play guy for the Portland Trailblazers? It's like, oh, I've really found something here. I mean,
8: and do you just go and do a social media and go to the oldest tweets, or are you searching for, you know, big girl keywords?
6: Right.
7: I don't know how it all works.
6: One of them, I will say this, and I won't finish it just because, but one of the tweets said, I'm not racist, but, and then went on to say something else that you knew was going to follow. I'm not racist. So, but I bet it's not what you think it is. And that's all I'll tell you. If you care, you can go back and find more if you want. So hired and fired the same day as a 29-year-old for tweets when he was 15. It's a lesson whether it should be happening or shouldn't be happening. Man, that's, and he's done, by the way, this dude has done other jobs similar. And he was a play-by-play guy in the WNBA. Apparently nobody either found or cared about his big girl comment there.
7: And plenty of adults are doing sideways things. I mean, I think we have to, as a people, acknowledge there's an area of growth and that kids can go through. And you're not the same person, as he said, that he was at 15. We wouldn't expect you to be the same person that you were at 15. So I don't know how we're going to deal with it, but a little bit of grace can go a long way.
6: 704-FEZ-3200, talk back button available to you as well.
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1: It's traffic on X1039.
2: Drive this morning looks great along I-25. We're a little crowded on that northbound side pushing up from South Academy, but overall good speeds out here up and down. This report sponsored by Staples, and even headed outside the city, if you're north up through Monument, Castle Rock, Denver, I-25 looks good that direction, or south to Pueblo, no problems. We're seeing that slowing westbound Highway 24 here from Woodman getting down to Falcon Highway, then it's looking good all the way into Powers this morning. Staples Easy Deal Days are here, but not for long. 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It all ends October 17th. Staples, that was easy. I'm Aaron O'Neill. That's traffic on X1039.
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4: I mentioned a second ago that a dude was hired and then fired on the same day because of tweets from when he was 15 years old. This guy was the newly announced play-by-play guy for the Portland Trailblazers of the NBA. And then a reporter dug up some insensitive tweets that from 15 years earlier. So this kid was 29 now, and they let him go. Appreciate your calls.
5: Oh, my God. I cringe reading what I wrote on Facebook 15 years ago. I can only imagine if there was an archive of AOL Instant Messenger of me at 15. Dig myself a hole, crawl into it, never come out again. Like, the stuff we said when we were 15, we're dumb. We're absolutely dumb. 15-year-olds are always dumb.
6: Yeah, I was thinking about the same things.
4: Yeah, I mean...
7: Do yourself a favor, if you do have a Facebook page, just you can search for your memories from, you know, and it'll pull up from years ago. I just did from 16 years ago or 15 years ago, and you're just like, oh, maybe have a cup of coffee beforehand. It's very cringe.
4: I cringe with stuff I wrote last week. Like, right. I don't have to go back 15 years. I hope it wasn't, you know, offensive, fireable offensive. But, you know, we all make dumb mistakes like that. Mm-hmm. That doesn't mean everything gets excused. Obviously, if he was killing people at 15 or, you know, was holding Klan rallies or something, that's a different thing. But these were comments that an idiot makes on Twitter that weren't over the top, even for bad comments on the internet. I mean, so, but the idea, more importantly, is that you're going back to a 15-year-old from a man who's 30, essentially, and firing him over it.
8: There's no way that a person is going to be able to go back that far in social media in the matter of a day and then break the story, because people are just too lazy and there are too many posts. I bet the reporter used some AI to dig up what are the worst inappropriate tweets that this guy ever put out. Just a thought. Love you, Chelsea.
4: That, I think that's probably correct. Yeah.
6: Maybe.
4: Because you're right. It would take 48 hours to go through 15 years of tweets. I mean, and he was hired and fired. He was fired the day they announced his hiring. So, like, it would have had to happen very quick. I think that's right. I'm sure you could do that. I'm a little frightened to do that on our own, but I bet you can. I'm sure you could do it.
9: I don't think that general public is smart enough to understand nuance. Tweets by some 15-year-old kid don't necessarily represent the views and opinions of present day, et cetera. But also, it's just a breakdown of we're not allowed to say things anymore, offensive or not.
4: Well, you're allowed to. You're not going to get arrested, maybe, but you could lose a job.
7: I mean, he is the face of a major organization, you know, a multi-million dollar organization.
4: The problem is everybody knows how to protest now. So it becomes something where if enough people think it's a problem, then, you know, your advertisers go away and it can happen very quickly.
7: My question is, the organization, did they think somebody's on the fence about going to an NBA game, and they're like, I wonder if their play-by-play guy has ever said anything controversial.
4: Right, but that's not, but it's really not that. It's more about advertising. It's more about sponsors who don't care for it, and then they pull $1 million or two. You know, it's not about Joe Blow not buying a ticket in the nosebleed section. It's a lot less about that. It's a corporate thing. It's those dollars that they're afraid of losing. Whether they would have or not, who knows? 704-FEZ-3200, talk back button available as well.
7: What corporation in America is anti-big girl that much that they're going to pull their advertising?
4: I don't think it's anti-big girl. I feel like you're misunderstanding.
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3: If you just tune in, we're talking about a dude who was hired and then fired same day. And I do appreciate, I see some people starting to ring in with, hey, here's something I was fired really quickly about. Okay, I'll take those. This was more interesting in the sense that this was a guy, and it almost doesn't matter, but he was being hired as the play-by-play guy for the Portland Trailblazers and hired and then fired the same day because of tweets that he had sent when he was 15. He's now 29, and they felt like they were offensive enough that they couldn't allow him to remain as their play-by-play guy. Appreciate your calls.
4: Happy Monday morning. My daughter, when she was 15, she's now about the same age as call-by-call guy, she had a similar incident. She was tweeting about how much she hated the person she babysitting for. I told her what a bad idea this was, and she blocked me from seeing her tweets anymore. She's now successful, but maybe one day the person she used to babysit for will rat her out and will block one of her big jobs.
3: It's possible.
5: Yeah.
3: I mean, you never know.
5: I can't believe
3: she blocked
5: you. I wonder
3: what she said about her babysitter. I'm curious
5: now. What about the family? I have so many questions.
3: I kind of want to follow along and go back and read some of those. That's fascinating.
5: When she blocks you, do you just cut off the internet service or the phone service or something? Because that's what my gut would be. Like, oh no, if you're saying things that are so inappropriate, your mother can't read them, then I'm not funding it. I'm not funding any of it.
3: Tim says, you know, it's interesting. I guess the play-by-play guy can get fired for tweets from 15 years ago when he was 15, but the owner of the 49ers gets a slap on the wrist for his issue, which I don't know if you've followed along with that, but he went to a trailer park to meet a woman for a service that, by the way, I thought it was interesting. He agreed to pay $149 for.
5: The sale?
3: So
5: what's happening?
3: He was fined $1,100 by the court and was given credit for time served. He was then fined $500,000 by the NFL and suspended for 6 games, which I also think is kind of fun because what does that mean when you suspend the owner for 6 games?
6: You can't go to the game?
3: I think it does mean you can't go to the game, but also who cares?
5: Right.

0: Right. I'm not even going to, you know, which one is worse? You decide that. But one happened a couple of weeks ago for a grown man. Mm. The other one were a tweet from when you were 15. Quite a difference.
1: What was the negotiation process like?
0: I don't know how that works.
1: Was there a back and forth?
0: But I did see it literally said they had agreed on $149 for a particular act. That was in the police report, obviously.
2: He was ordered to complete an online course, so that probably helped him become a better person.
0: How to be a better negotiator?
2: I guess.
0: Oh, how to be a better person.
2: How to not get caught.
0: How to round up to the nearest 10s.
2: I don't know.
0: Or maybe he's a great negotiator. He got her down under 150. Mm-hmm. He's like, you know, I'm not doing it. I got to go to 149. Mm-hmm. So, Tim, great point. Obviously, it does matter what your status is within an organization. It doesn't matter whether it's sports or not.
1: How much money you got.
0: Mm-hmm. Mm-hmm. 704-FEZ-3200. 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
1: It is 8:03 on your Monday. Good morning, October 5th. I'm Summer Justice. Coming up at about 8:15, your last round of headlines with me, your Fox 21 weather forecast, and a look at the streets of the 719. Which, by the way, right now just looks like some slow conditions on East Fountain Boulevard on both sides of South Academy. Got some slowing on Flat as well. So that's near, that's between Powers and Academy. So we'll see if we have any clarity on what's going on over there. 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
2: So I noticed that Michael Douglas was one of the top trending things. And for a second, I thought, oh, no, did we lose another one? Because sometimes it's death that leads to your trending. But it wasn't. And I've realized that he has a book coming out. And apparently it's like, oh, I'm going to tell you all the crazy things I did in my life in this book. And so little by little, things are leaking out about like affairs and that sort of thing. And one of them was that he had had an affair with Kathleen Turner.
3: Yeah.
2: When they were in the movie Romancing the Stone.
3: I read about this over the weekend.
2: Did you?
3: Yeah.
2: Because first of all, everywhere. 45 years ago. I don't know how long. A long time ago. And I thought, why would he be revealing that now? And then I'm like, oh.
4: He's 82.
3: Wow.
2: Is that right?
4: He's 82.
2: Oh, my God.
3: I just Googled what is time?
4: Because when you said he was trending, I'm like, well, I mean, 82.
2: I just, you know, when any of these celebrities release a book, they always try to have this juiciest thing. And then, oh, it got leaked out just before the book was about to hit the shelves.
4: Shocker.
2: And you wonder even if it's even true. I mean, well, it'd be crazy to say you had an affair when you didn't, unless the other person was in on it with you. But right. To sell books, I mean, people will go to great lengths.
3: Apparently, he went to Kathleen before the book was published and said, I'm going to let everybody know about this. And so she wasn't blindsided by it. Because that would be another layer.
2: It would be. Right. Got to write another book about that.
3: Yeah.
2: Blindsided Kathleen Turner about my affair about my previous book. Yeah.
4: She's 72.
2: Wait, so hang on. So, well, I guess so. They were certainly full grown adults when all that went down, right? Mm-hmm. It wasn't like, hey, she was 15 and I was 60.
3: There was a separation involved and there were other people. So that's why they wanted to keep it all under wraps for so long. But now I guess they're just like, whatever.
4: I'm reading an excerpt and it's sort of. It's like we were just talking about. He said it was easier to have an affair then. Following an exhausting day of shooting in the jungle, we'd go out and have a meal. Afterward, I would sneak into her hotel room after everybody was asleep. There were no cameras in elevators, no assistants using cell phones to take pictures. Even the director and co-star Danny DeVito were unaware of the affair that we were having. Well, that Danny DeVito always taking pictures.
2: But it's what we were just talking about earlier. I mean, here's a guy in Portland getting fired for a tweet that he put out when he was 15. Meanwhile, 40 years ago, you could do almost anything.
3: Right.
2: And no one knew because there wasn't social media. You didn't have a video, you know, you didn't have the video capability on your phone.
3: If somebody had a Polaroid camera on them, very obvious when you pull that out. Right. Very loud, very loud. So then you're shaking the film.
4: Shake it like a Polaroid picture, yeah.
2: Right.
3: That's how you would be caught back then.
2: Right.
3: But then it just looks like you're having dinner with a coworker.
2: Mm-hmm.
3: Those were the times when you could have affairs so much
2: You said
3: easier.
2: You were reading about it over the weekend. Does that mean you're interested in Michael Douglas's book?
3: I don't know. Not necessarily. I feel like the headline was everywhere, and so it just kept coming up, and I was like, ah.
4: He is a fascinating guy, though.
3: I mean, I'm sure he's had an interesting life. I don't know. Maybe. Maybe I will read it. Okay. Maybe I'll take a weekend. Woody.
2: Oh, look at me.
3: Read Michael Douglas's book.
2: Just another excuse to brag about reading a book in a weekend.
4: Here's another book I read. Look at me. I'm Chelsea. I'm smarter than everybody else.
2: 704-FEZ-3200. Talk back button also available to you as well.
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1: It is 8:17 on your Monday. That was Tame Impala with Loser. I'm Summer Justice. I've got those headlines and your forecast right after this.
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2: 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We're actually looking good. North and southbound I-25. Southbound side a little crowded right now from Woodman to Rock Rimmon, but otherwise we're flowing pretty smoothly here across town. Drive along Powers even a little bit lighter than average for us. Side streets, we just haven't been dealing with any major issues. 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I'm Aaron O'Neill. That's traffic on
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1: And good morning. Your headlines brought to you by Mountain Metro Transit. When a bus asks to merge, say yes. Mountain Metropolitan Transit reminds you that yielding keeps everyone moving and it's the law. Krista Pike remains unconscious and on a ventilator in a Tennessee hospital after a failed execution attempt. Her lawyer said her prognosis might not be known for days. Pike, now 50, was sentenced to death for a 1995 murder. Tennessee officials gave her two doses of a lethal injection drug Wednesday night, but it didn't kill her. Her lawyer said her arms were burned and blistered from the drugs. Pike's medical decisions are being made by someone with her power of attorney whose identity remains undisclosed. One person died and another was taken to a hospital in a multi-vehicle crash at the intersection of Constitution Avenue and North Murray Boulevard on Saturday. According to CSPD, three vehicles were involved and that person that died on scene. The major crash team is investigating the crash at this time. Speed and alcohol are being investigated as factors. An El Paso, Texas man allegedly wrote a book detailing the killing of his mother, confessing to fatally choking her and staging the murder to look like an accident. The 52-year-old put on the best acting of his life when police arrived at his home and found his mom dead in the garage near the sedan that he allegedly used to kill her. Police said he confessed to attacking his mom until she was no longer alive and allegedly ambushed her from behind and put her in a chokehold until she passed out, then dragged her body to the garage where he staged the scene. He was caught after a Facebook friend he didn't know personally went to police and told them he admitted to the crime and that he detailed it in a book he was writing on his computer. PepsiCo has recalled more than 122,000 cases of Gatorade nationwide over undeclared food colorings, and the FDA has now assigned it at a risk level. The affected products, which include cases of 28-ounce bottles of Gatorade Lemon Lime, Lemon Lime Zero, Gatorade Orange, and Gatorade Orange Zero, were recalled due to undeclared yellow number 6 and possibly yellow number 5. The FDA says the affected products were distributed in 37 states, including Colorado. A 26-year-old man in Georgia was arrested last week after he faked a medical emergency and called 911 to avoid paying for his Red Lobster. He owed $63.77, but thought his illness would get him out of it. It's unclear what he ordered or what medical condition he was faking. He was checked over by first responders and was deemed to be fined. He is facing charges of theft of services and making an unlawful 911 call. Sounds like he's still in jail and his bond is set at $3,000. Yikes. All right, that's what's making headlines. Let's get a look at that forecast for your Monday.
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3: Hey there, Fox 21 Storm Team meteorologist Nick Tipple here, and happy Monday. After a cooler start to the morning into the low 50s, we'll start the week on a warm note by the time we get to the afternoon. Afternoon high temperatures in the Pikes Peak region into the low 80s, and if you're traveling south to Pueblo, into the mid to upper 80s for a well above the average type of day, especially as we're into the first week of October. Plenty of sunshine to go with it, a very quiet type of day out there, not many notes for me to note on. Overnight temperatures tonight will fall into the 50s. And as we head into tomorrow, we'll do it all over again and bring the 80s back into the forecast.
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5: If you didn't see it, the new Tom Cruise movie, You're Not Alone, no one saw it apparently. It made $8 million nationwide, and they expect it now to lose $150 million.
6: That's not good.
5: It got hammered by the new Anne Hathaway movie that made like $34 million. Like, it wasn't even close. I thought I was going to see it. I didn't. I'm still really fascinated because of the sort of anger that you hear from people about it. But appreciate those of you that did see it. You're more than welcome to share your thoughts.
7: So I saw Digger over the weekend, and it was very interesting. The craftsmanship that went into it's really good. Set design, costumes. Tom Cruise is great, but he plays such an unlikable character. It's hard to get over that. And there's a lot of yelling, and there's a twist that doesn't really add anything to it, but almost worth it for the last shot in the.
5: I think he was about finished. Almost worth it for the last shot in the movie.
8: So he said it was interesting.
5: Mm-hmm.
6: A lot of yelling.
5: I think literal yelling. It's funny. One of the reviews I read was like, yelling, but not much to say. And I don't, maybe they meant literally and figuratively. But yes, I think he means actual yelling. I don't know. Hmm. That's a weird thing to say about a movie. There's a lot of yelling.
8: Well, if it's because of the character and his unlikable personality, maybe he yells a lot.
5: Apparently he does. Yeah, that's what I'm taking from it. Which
8: I'm still curious about it. You go first.
5: By the way, viewers gave it a 71% on Rotten Tomatoes. So, I mean, that's not bad. The grant of the critics gave it like a 50, but seen a lot worse. Fascinating. But obviously it cost them so much to make. That's the biggest thing, is it's just like, man, you're not even going to come close. 704-FEZ-3200, the talk back button is available to you as well. We were talking earlier about the dude who got hired and fired on the same day, and he was fired because of tweets that he had made when he was 15, which also was 15 years ago because he's about 30 now. His job was that he was hired to be the play-by-play guy for the Portland Trailblazers. But they let him go when a reporter dug up tweets from him at 15, which, as everyone has pointed out, my God, every 15-year-old says dumb stuff. Stand by. There was a follow-up and a couple of interesting calls I want to get to. And you're more than welcome to share your stories. I do. If you're sharing your story about, hey, I got fired really quickly, or someone I know did, that's always interesting, too, because it's a good warning. This is also a good warning about your social media presence as well.
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1: 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We are in the clear. North and southbound I-25 moving up to speed. No delays here in town or headed outside the city. You're in good shape. Highway 24 up to and down from Manitou Springs. Also moving along fine in that drive out of Falcon westbound, pushing good speeds. Drive along Powers is even lighter than average out here. With the Discover Cashback Card, it's payback time when you earn cash back on everyday purchases. 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
3: Can you imagine losing your job as a 30-year-old because of something you said as a 15-year-old? Because that's what happened to the guy who got hired as the play-by-play guy for the Portland Trailblazers. The day that he was announced as the new play-by-play guy, some reporter in Portland found tweets from when he was 15 that were, I guess, against some standards and practices. Let's put it that way. And that was it. They let him go. And we talked about this earlier. Think about all the dumb stuff that you say as a 15-year-old. I've had two 15-year-olds. Chelsea, you've almost got a 15-year-old wandering around your house.
4: Yeah.
3: Can you imagine that that would follow you forever? But I guess in some cases it does. We'd gotten this call earlier.
5: Happy Monday morning. My daughter, when she was 15, she's now about the same age as Call by Call Guy. She had a similar incident. She was tweeting about how much she hated the person she babysitting for. I told her what a bad idea this was, and she blocked me from seeing her tweets anymore. She's now successful, but maybe one day the person she used to babysit for will rat her out and will block one of her big jobs.
3: Well, and it wouldn't even have to be the woman who she was tweeting about, right?
4: In real time, that could happen. I mean, somebody sees that, tells somebody else.
6: Or it could be...
3: It could be anybody. It could be a reporter, or it could be your future employer. It doesn't have to be the person who was the butt of your... And I think we jokingly said, I want to know what she said. Well, she called back, by the way.
5: Oh. Yeah, she called her a bitch, which I have to say, in all fairness, the woman was a bitch. But... You know, I was just trying to teach my daughter that you don't say that kind of thing about your employer, whether it's true or not, you know. So, I mean, how can you punish a kid when really it's true? I could give you lots of stories about this crazy family, but that's a whole nother, like, day's worth of stories. Have a great Monday.
6: Hey, we've got plenty of room on the fest line.
4: They just say, look, you can't tweet about it, but in 15 years, you'll be able to tell a morning show about how awful she was.
6: That's right. We're going to start a new segment called Crazy Bitch Monday, and you can just call with the stories.
3: I mean, maybe just if you're venting, which sometimes is what all of this is, right?
4: Mm-hmm.
3: You're really just screaming, except you're doing it in words on social media. Mm. This is probably like full circle moment for diaries. Like,
4: yes,
3: maybe this is the big diary people.
4: Let's get back to journaling.
3: Trying to get you to, you know, so that you write it down in a place that only your little brother finds later and then you get embarrassed by. But it's not out in the public. You know what I mean?
4: Right. The big diary people.
3: Big diary people. Right. You know, their lobby
4: little,
3: group.
4: Tiny locks and keys.
3: Right. I mean, it's essentially a notebook. But, you know, they want you to buy it so that you can write down your thoughts and call your neighbor a bee as opposed to doing it in public is the gist of it. Because, you know, 15 years from now, you may lose a job because of it. 704-FEZ-3200. The talk back button is available to you. You won't get fired over that. Nobody's paying attention.

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2: Always fun, and you're more than welcome. You are encouraged to contribute. We were talking about the guy who lost his job the same day that he got his job. In this case, it was because of a tweet that he had sent as a 15-year-old. He was now 29, but still lost his job over some of these tweets. There was multiple ones. Appreciate those of you now just sharing interesting stories about people who were very short time on their jobs.
3: You know, we're talking about people getting fired. It's kind of adjacent to that. I used to be a supervisor at a big delivery company. A woman came in for her first day, said she needed to go to the bathroom about an hour into her shift, and never came back. She left her water bottle, her bag, and whatever else. She gone.
4: Her bag?
2: Has anybody checked to make sure she's still alive?
4: Right.
2: For crying out loud.
5: Somebody go in the bathroom. She's still there?
2: I don't know. I don't know how long ago we're talking about.
4: That was an hour into the job.
2: Hour into the job, you're like, I got to go to the bathroom, and you never come back. And you leave everything at your desk. Like, I don't know what was in the bag.
4: I guess nothing important.
2: Hope it wasn't a Yeti water bottle, for crying out. Stanley. Oh, my God.
4: I didn't quit on my first day, but when I was at the steakhouse connected to the hotel, you may have heard a few stories about it. My very first day of training, the girl who was training me was like, hey, just keep doing this. I got to run to my car. And she never came back. That was it.
2: The one who was training you.
4: Yes. So maybe it was me. She was like, I'm done with this place.
2: And you made sure that she wasn't murdered also in the parking lot?
4: Well, I mean,
2: what do you do at that? But like, do you just sit down and wait? And at what point do you go, something's gone wrong?
4: Well, I brought it to the attention of whoever the manager was at the time. Like, hi, I just met this person. And she said she was going to work, she's not here anymore. And I think he made some phone calls. Allegedly, she had another job dancing somewhere, then she needed to be there on time, but didn't tell anybody that or quit
2: dancing
4: the restaurant job.
2: Okay.
5: Sorry, I'm going to need to go dance. I'll be back in a little bit.
2: Are we talking about that kind of dancing?
4: I never saw her again, so I could not corroborate that rumor.
5: Is there another type of dancing that you're getting paid for?
2: There is other dancing that you get paid for. I mean, you've heard of Michael Flatley. Mm-hmm.
4: Maybe she had a dance class. Who knows?
5: Thank you to Dina, who sends an email. I used to be the training manager where I work, and I have had one instance where the person was fired the same day that they were hired. Woman came in and openly bragged to me, the training manager, I can't believe I passed the drug test. I said to her, I'm going to pretend like I didn't hear that. So she repeated herself louder. I can't believe I passed the drug test. And that's when I had to call HR and she was fired.
2: Wow. Way to go, Buzzkill.
4: How'd she think that was going to go? Like they were going to high five or something?
2: Well, she must have misunderstood who she was talking to, right? She didn't understand that this was someone who had that kind of control over her job.
4: But,
2: I don't know.
4: You say that to no one. It's on your first day.
2: Well, you meet some of the other coworkers, the underlings, and you're like, I can't believe I passed my drug test. You know, and you figure like, it's probably still not a great idea, but at least you're not going to somebody who's like your supervisor and saying it. That would, you know what I'm saying?
5: But you said it twice.
2: Well, no, I get it. I feel like
4: she was really surprised.
5: And louder than the first time.
2: Really, really happy. I get that. Excited, man. You never knew that you could do it. Congrats. Now you're out of a job. But 704-FEZ-3200, the talkback button available. If you missed the start of it, it's the dude who got hired and fired the same day. But the weirdest part is it was because of tweets from him as a 15-year-old. And by the way, if you do your due diligence, if you care, you can find some of the content of those tweets, which on the spectrum of things that people get fired for in social media seems low, but, you know, I don't want to make that judgment call. But that's how this came up. And you're more than welcome to share your story.
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1: 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It's October 5th. I'm Summer Justice. Hope you're having a good one so far. Coming up in about 10 minutes, you have a new track from Weezer featuring the band Wednesday. And more Woody and Wilcox on the way.

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2: Do we remember that there was a product once upon a time that was a pen designed for women? Somebody sent me an article and I'd forgotten. Maybe we talked about this, but I think somehow I must have pushed it out of my head. There's something out there in the world called what they call a pink tax. Mm-hmm. And so the idea that women tend to pay more for products, even when they're essentially the same thing, like a
3: razor,
2: deodorant, mm-hmm. or shampoo, the women's products tend to be more expensive. And as part of that, it said the women's pen, which I had to do a little research on, and in 2011, Bic rolled out, quote, Bic for Her, which was a woman's pen. and by the way, part of it was that it was better shaped for a woman's hand.
3: What is that?
2: Well, you know, Chelsea, how for years you've struggled to even write because of all these manly pens that you've been
3: right.
2: toting around with your tiny little dainty hands.
4: Can't wrap my hands around this man pen.
2: Right. You watch. You better be careful. Google that.
3: Who thought that was a good idea? I must have not been here on the show that day. I would have gone sideways.
2: And it lasted for 4 years. They didn't discontinue the Bic for Her until 2016, after starting it around 2012. Slimmer pens, pastel colors, fit better into a woman's tiny hand.
3: Look,
4: finally, a tiny pen for my tiny brain. Thank you, Bic.
3: We as women would like companies to work on a million other things before thinking that we need a thinner pen. Mm. Like, there's other things you could do that would help us. No. That's not it.
2: Pens are number one. That's the first thing that you think of. And why wouldn't it be more expensive to buy women's products? Because you guys make more money. So yep. it's mm-hmm. important that you do your fair share of the buying.
4: Yep. That's right. So that's Wilcox at iHeartMedia.
2: I'm just
4: being sarcastic. Right.
2: This is what we, oh, that's sarcasm? Mm-hmm. Oh, hot off the heels of the Lady Doritos. Remember those?
3: I will never forget.
2: That, as soon as I saw the Bic pen thing for women, I was like, remember there used to be a corn chip for women as well. I think that was smaller also, and
3: it was quieter. They weren't going to crunch as loudly, and it wasn't going to get as much stuff on your fingers.
5: That's right.
2: By the way, I think you probably recall, designed by a female.
3: Yeah, it wasn't. So. We're not happy with all of our representatives.
2: Okay, good. So I didn't want you to blame a man for that, because no. it sounds like something you should blame a man for.
3: Right.
4: The CEO noted that women avoid licking their fingers. That's why they were going to have less of the flavor dust on them.
2: Right. Women prefer not to lick fingers, not to crunch as loud, or to leave messy, dusty snacks in public.
3: I mean, how have we ever functioned so far in this world?
2: I don't know.
3: Big pens and loud chips.
2: Yeah.
4: You should write a letter. Oh, wait.
2: It's hard.
4: It's too hard because they stopped the lady bits.
2: This is what we finally had to do to get you ladies to stop writing. Take away your female pens.
3: Oh, wow.
2: So I appreciate those of you that sent that in, because I'd completely forgotten that that was a thing. I wonder if you can buy that. I didn't look to see if that's like something that somebody is now trying to get $1 million for online.
3: It sounds like my father-in-law, something he would do.
2: Yes, right. He holds on to collectors. All those things, assuming that they will gain value over time.
3: Correct.
2: I mean, and
3: discontinued products. He loves those.
2: Eventually, women won't, their hands won't be able to grip anything. It's just that sort of the Darwin's theory thing.
3: Right. You guys, that's a bad day for you guys.
2: Your hands will just fall off because can't use them.
4: Back in my day, women had hands.
2: Right. No, over time, the hands just disintegrated. Sort of like the appendix. You don't really need it. Seven or the gallbladder, apparently.
4: Thank you.
2: 704-FEZ-3200. You don't need a pen to dial that. Talk back button also available to you as well.
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1: It is 9:18 on this Monday. That was Weezer featuring the band Wednesday. We might as well be strangers. I'm Summer Justice. You've got Woody Wilcox on the way.

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2: We were talking earlier about the guy who got hired and then fired on the same day. Got fired because they found tweets from when he was 15 years old that they felt didn't meet up with their standards. And in this case, this guy was hired to be the play-by-play guy for the Portland Trailblazers. A reporter went back and found tweets that then got this dude fired on his first day. It's led to those some discussions about just weird things that happened on your first day.
3: I had worked at one self-storage facility and left there, and then I needed another job, so I went to another one, and I was hired as the assistant. Well, an hour into it, the young man that was the manager got up and said, "I quit," and walked out. Well, I called the district manager, and he looked at me 45 minutes into the job and said, "Well, it looks like you're the manager now."
2: Well done. You got that dude to quit.
4: That's great promotion.
5: Who has the keys? Do I get a pay raise? A lot of questions.
2: But didn't you? I mean, that's essentially what happened to you, Chels. You became the manager at that restaurant or something, didn't you?
5: But not immediately. Not because of the girl who was showing me how to clean silverware had to go to her dancing job. It was years later, or at least one.
2: Chelsea did tell the story about her first day at the job at a restaurant. And the woman was like, "I got to go to my car." And never came back. And you didn't say how long you waited until you were like, "I guess I got to say something." Because I got to imagine you're there getting trained by somebody. They go, "I'll be right back. I'm going to my car." And you stand there like an idiot. And then you're still standing there 15 minutes later.
5: Have you met 20? Me, though? You know I'm not going to just stand there for that long.
2: Well, but how long? Because if it's too short and then you go to the manager, you're like, "She's gone." And then she comes back and she's like, "Why'd you have to say something?"
5: Well, to my memory, I already knew people who worked there. I know that part is true. So I believe I went to them and I was like, "Hey, I don't know this girl, but she's been gone for a while. Do you know anything?" And then that's how it got,
2: then,
5: the manager.
2: And that girl shows back up and she's like, "Whatever, narc. God, why don't you keep your mouth shut?"
4: She's still pulling dollar bills out of her G-string. "I was just gone for one dance."
2: I don't know. I just feel like there is a point there where you're like, "I don't know. Am I supposed to say something?"
5: Probably.
2: How do I know how long to wait?
5: Probably 15 minutes, maybe. And because you never know what somebody's doing. You spend a lot of time in the bathroom. I don't know.
2: Sure, yeah. 15 minutes barely covers it.
5: But yeah, that was enough time, I think. What if it happened to somebody else? They're like, "Well, I guess I'll just leave. I guess we're done."
2: Yeah, those sorts of things happen too. No question about it.
5: I'll go home too.
2: Yeah, I guess I don't need to be here, right? Mm-hmm. They left, so I can leave too. That's always a good way to start a new job. Mm-hmm. But they didn't make you manager on the spot?
5: No.
2: Okay. 704-FEZ-3200. That was the one where the chick got fired because she was bringing her family for the free buffet, right? Wasn't that it?
5: Yes, she only lasted a couple weeks because her family was partaking in the manager's reception at the hotel.
2: Which was designed, obviously, for guests of the hotel.
5: Yes.
2: But she was having her family show up.
5: Yes, and that's when there was an open bar and they didn't really track who was staying there as well. Things literally changed for the Embassy Suite's entire logistics because of that family.
2: There's now a manual that says don't bring your family.
5: Now you have drink tickets. Like
2: it did get more strict. Yeah, I know what you're saying.
4: Well, she ruined it for the rest of us. Is that what you're saying? Gary says, "I had to fire a guy on the first day on the job. Technically, we were hiring a outside tech whose job was to drive around the city. We have multiple sites and check on equipment to make sure that it was working and then do any necessary repairs. After talking to the guy, going through 4 rounds of interviews, it's his first day and we're filling out the normal forms that you need to fill out with HR. That's when I asked him for a copy of his driver's license so we could have a photocopy in his file. He doesn't have one. 4 rounds of interviews where we're talking about driving around the city and he doesn't mention that he doesn't have a driver's license."
5: Could he get one? Like, was he just like, "I was going to if you hired me, but I just haven't gotten there yet"? Because have you seen the DMV lines? Questions.
2: I mean, are we talking about an adult? Because I feel like that's unusual. You may have had it revoked at that point, right?
4: Right.
2: I mean, there are some people who just are like, but usually that's somebody who lives in like New York City or something.
5: And they're like,
2: "Why do I need to drive?" Mm-hmm. But generally speaking,
4: It's yeah.
2: That's a sign that there may have been an issue.
4: There's a reason he doesn't have one. Yeah.
5: What did he think was going to happen? That they would never ask?
4: I guess, right? You'd be like, yeah. Do I have a driver's license? Yeah. Can I see it? No.
5: Does that come up on a background check?
2: I don't know.
5: I don't know these things. Somebody, you don't expect a person to lie about that on a drive or a job that requires driving.
4: Why are you applying for a driving job?
5: I don't.
2: 704-FEZ-3200, talk back button available as a way to get through as well.
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1: Couple of great examples of people who have something happen to them in their regular life and immediately think of us. Hmm. And I'll start with two of them that are unrelated to one another.
2: All right. So I was driving with my wife this weekend and something happened to me and it just completely reminded me of Wilcox. So we're driving to Charlotte and she's messing with the air and she just goes dead silent and she's in the passenger seat. So it's on the right side. And she goes, there's a cockroach in your air thing right here. You're going to need to pull over so we can get it out. In like the most monotone, like I'm about to die voice. And it just reminded me of when Wilcox had to get a new car. Him and his wife had to switch cars. He didn't get a new car. I did eventually pull over at the nearest gas station, which was 15 miles away, and proceeded to try and use the vacuum that they had at the Circle K I went to. That didn't work, so I poked it out with a pen and got it out of the car. What do you suck?
1: Yes, for those of you that are new, that happened to me one morning, and I did have to switch cars with my wife. As I found out later, I did, in fact, kill it, but I wasn't sure that I had killed it, and that's why I had to switch out the car, because I couldn't take that chance.
3: What would have happened? Would you have been like the caller and driving and noticed the cockroach? Would you have just driven to the closest bridge and sent that car over?
1: Yeah, just drive. Or, I mean, you said it was in the air vent. Like you turn on the AC and it just flies out right at you, right? Depends on where that thing is aimed, but not a good thing.
4: Mm-mm. You have a passenger sitting there. I wonder if he was asked to pull over before the nearest, like pull over on the side of the road now. Because depending on what it is, like if that were a snake, there's no way I'm waiting 15 minutes to see what happens. No.
3: 15 miles?
4: I can't do it. No. So I think they're stronger than you are, Wilcox.
1: Who is?
4: Our callers.
1: That couple?
4: Yeah.
1: Oh, I'm sure that's
4: 15
1: true.
4: Miles.
1: Well, speaking of strong and you.
5: Good morning, friends. Chelsea, not to bring up old wounds, but my family, we decided let's go up to Philadelphia this past weekend, visit some fam. Watch the Hurricanes play, go games. I had to work Friday. It's a half day. So we need to leave at a certain time. We have an 18-month-old. So I was like, you know, got to be in, got to match her nap, all this stuff. Got home, nothing's done. Nothing. And I was like, what the heck? Why isn't anything done? Well, we were busy. Okay, well, if you knew you were going to be busy, why not do it the night before? And this is when my Jesus was tested. They had the nerve. Especially my husband, to say, well, why didn't you? He's like, oh, we're choosing violence today. Okay, yes, why didn't I? Why didn't I, the person who does it every time, why didn't I go ahead and do it because I thought I could rely on you? Yes, how silly of me for thinking the grown-ass man I live with would have been able to help. Whew. Tony, sometimes that man is lucky I'm trying to go to heaven. Anyway, happy Monday, y'all. Bye.
1: Whatever. I mean, come on, ladies. Get it together. You all right, Chelsea?
4: Yeah, I'm just taking deep breaths because was that me? Like, I feel like that was me.
1: I think it did sound a lot like you, yes.
4: Oh, so, okay. Well, this is a lesson learned. So everybody listening, maybe you have to come to Jesus with your partner. Make sure everybody's on the same page about how you take trips.
1: Yeah, that should work out well. Mm.
3: Just tell you, tell the woman to do it.
4: Don't ever say, well, why don't you? Why didn't you? Oh, well, no. I mean, no. Silence. Say nothing over saying that.
1: It's a valid question. He's just trying to gather information. Why didn't you? What's wrong with that?
4: Yeah, hold it. Hold it till the family meeting.
1: Mm. Fellas, I'm with you. You're doing all right. 704-FEZ-3200. Glad we could have this sort of influence on your lives is what I'm really saying.
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1: 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So your chance to score to Smashing Pumpkins and Dinosaur Jr. all day for Free Ticket Thursday. 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
3: Well, as we go back through some of the stuff that we learned on today's show, appreciate those of you sharing your testimony about the driving school that we talked about last week called Brakes.
4: 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And you guys are talking about the Brakes class. Both of my daughters went through that class. Absolutely loved it. And then when it was pouring down rain here a couple weeks ago, she hydroplaned. Thank goodness there was nobody else around. But as she spun, she knew exactly what to do to get that car back in control. And that was thanks to the Brakes class. She literally said it like, Mom, I remembered that class. So always grateful for that class. My son is 15 and he will be taking it next. Thanks, guys. Love the show. And I love what you do for the community.
3: By the way, the class is free, so this isn't, you know, we're not promoting somebody making money on something. This is just good for the community. We're all out there on the roads. And believe it or not, not everybody's good at that. Yep. Completely switching gears, I just happened to see this headline, the second season premiere tonight of Law and Order Toronto. When did I miss that we're now taking it to Canada? Is that just, we just ran out of U.S. cities? I know there's like 38 different versions of these shows, like CSI Regina. Like, I just, it's funny to me that they just keep, what if we did this city? All right, thank you. By the way, the new Tom Cruise movie was hammered at the box office. $8 million is what it made. Did not do well at all. Appreciate those of you that rang in with your reviews.
5: So I saw Digger over the weekend, and it was very interesting. The craftsmanship that went into it's really good. Set design, costumes. Tom Cruise is great, but he plays such an unlikable character. It's hard to get over that. And there's a lot of yelling, and there's a twist that doesn't really add anything to it, but almost worth it for the last shot in the
3: last shot in the movie. Remember, they also, one of the reviews was most people will be walking out after the first 5 minutes or something like that. I'm paraphrasing. It makes me curious. I will see it. We found out that you can get hired and fired on the same day, and the firing happens because of a tweet you sent when you were 15. Now you're 29, and you were hired as the play-by-play guy for the Portland Trailblazers.
6: Wow.
3: Good lesson to be learned. And the lesson has nothing to do with Portland, so don't say it, Woody. We also were talking about some of the interesting products over the years, including the Bic for Her. This was a real thing put out by the Bic company. It was pens for women. One of the things was it was more dainty, fit better in a female's hands. We did get this.
7: I bet Woody's got something small and dainty for the lady's hands. La, la, la, la.
3: I don't get it.
6: I do.
3: I do, too.
1: Dainty, though.
3: 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Grab that wherever you're downloading audio. Love to have you subscribe and not miss anything. I mean, how could you? So ill-informed. Intern Dave, what do you got for us?
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14: Hey there, Fox 21 Storm Team. Meteorologist Nick Tipple here, and happy Monday. After a cooler start to the morning into the low 50s, we'll start the week on a warm note by the time we get to the afternoon. Afternoon high temperatures in the Pikes Peak region into the low 80s, and if you're traveling south to Pueblo, into the mid to upper 80s for a well above the average type of day, especially as we're into the first week.

Noah Kahan, Doors, off the new album, The Great Divide, right here on X103.9. And he just dropped a single for the soundtrack of the prequel, The Hunger Games, Sunrise on the Reaping. So check that out. He just dropped that on Friday. I'm Summer Justice, and you're in the middle of your 103 Free, powered by the Black Sheep, keeping music live in Colorado Springs for over 20 years. And coming up tomorrow, 1,000 Below Acres, Starcrawler on Thursday. Can't believe that show's here already. Check it all out, blacksheeprocks.com. You've got Dirty Heads coming up right after this.

Southern Colorado's alternative X1039 with Talking Heads. I'm a talking head about to tell you there's some activity on the roads of the 719. There's a crash on I-25 northbound just after the Circle and Lake exit. Slow traffic backed to South Academy. So just a heads up if your travels take you that way. And I think the other crash got cleared up. So I'll keep you posted as we know more. Hopefully everybody's okay. Let's switch gears. I have a giveaway for you. You want to win haunted house tickets? 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The premier Halloween destination in the Colorado Springs area, recognized by the Scare Factor as a top must-see 2026 haunt in Colorado. 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And if you don't want a chance winning them, you can get your tickets at thefearcomplex.org. And if you want even more Halloween, you can do a combo pass, including admission to both the Fear Complex and its sister attraction, Hellscream Haunted House. Two haunted attractions for one and even more scares for the season. Again, that keyword is FEAR to 719-219-7625. And I'll pick a winner coming up in about 10 minutes. So if you can't text right now, I got you. All right, we'll get back to the tunes.

AFI X1039. Such a good song for the spooky season. I'm Summer Justice. You still have about 5 minutes to get in on this text giveaway for tickets to the Fear Complex, a great haunted house. If you want in on them, just text the keyword FEAR to 719-219-7625. I'll pick a winner in just over 5 minutes. All right, here you got a new tune from Death Cab for Cutie off their brand new album, I Built You a Tower. It's Stone Over Water.

The Alternative X1039 311 right there. I'm Summer Justice with your chance to score tickets to the Fear Complex. Thank you to everybody who texted in. And today's winner, Trevor B. You are my winner. I'll get with you on the side. I have more tickets to give away all week. We'll do that in the 8:45 time frame for the rest of the week. So make sure you're listening for that.

Depeche Mode on the Alternative X1039. And that's going to see me out the door for this Monday. I hope you have a great rest of yours. Expecting some decently hot weather for an October. I know that much. And for the next couple of days. Well, thank you for listening with me. You have another hour of commercial-free tunes on the 103 Free coming up with Eden, who's in next, the best of the early aughts in the noon hour, plus a lunch hookup, so you don't want to go anywhere. 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Thursday, we got Star Crawler. They just announced Ballyhoo coming back with Chad Tepper. That's going to be in February. BlackSheepRocks.com. You have a great rest of yours.

0: to go.
1: The alternative X1039. That was Love to Go. New now from Edge Hill. Oh, happy Monday. Here we go again. This whole fun cycle continues for a couple more turns. Wow, that was kind of cryptic. I don't know where I was going with that one. Okay, listen, my excuse for my slightly rambling speech there. One of my coworkers brought in the pumpkin spice coffee creamer. So I've perhaps overdone it on the caffeination this morning. Hey, that's fine. That's great. That's what the 103 free is for. 103 minutes commercial free music. Nothing but the tune. So I'm going to get you back into it. Here's Finger 11 with Paralyzer on X1039.

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That was The Police with Every Breath You Take. 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Nothing but the tunes and my lovely dulcet tones interrupting from time to time. 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They're keeping music live in Colorado Springs for over 20 years. So do yourself a solid. Get in on some of that live music. On Tuesday, October 27th, you can catch Locked Shut. Then on Thursday, October 29th, Icon for Hire taking over the Black Sheep for Scripted, a 15-year anniversary tour. Very excited for that show. And if you want something a little heavier, Wednesday 13, going to be taking over with Dead on a Sunday and Above Snakes. That show going down Friday, October 30th. Those are just a couple of the shows they've got coming up. They've got plenty of shows before then, after then, well into 2027. So don't miss out. Get your details over at blacksheeprocks.com. While you're doing that, here's EMF with Unbelievable on X1039.

The White Stripes on Southern Colorado's Alternative X1039. Ugh, the goats. Nothing I love in this world quite as much as the White Stripes. You can't quote me on that. I will probably end up dying on that hill. That's fine. That's just the White Stripes, dude. Of course, that's all part of your 103 free 103 minutes commercial-free music brought to you by the Black Sheep. Ensuring you just get nonstop music for a bit. 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Don't worry, I'm going to let you know what shows they have got coming up. We'll say just over 10-ish minutes. For now, though, I've got a new tune from Young the Giants. This one coming off their most recent album called Victory Garden. New now. Here's Evergreen on X1039.

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0: 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Big thank you to the Black Sheep, ensuring we had some commercial-free music today. 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Incredible shows coming up. So nice that they're happening right here in Colorado Springs. You don't have to be personally victimized by I-25. It's delightful. On Tuesday, October 6th, you can catch Thousand Below with Acres, Victims, and Lost in Separation. Doors open at 6 p.m. for that one. Then on, Wednesday, October 7th, you can catch Weed. Oh my gosh, my website just froze up for a moment. Let's try that again. On Thursday, October 8th, you can catch Starcrawler with Discount Vodka. 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And then you can also catch Hans Williams with CeCe Coakley. That show going down Sunday, October 11th. So get all your details, blacksheeprocks.com. 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
16: Hey there, Fox 21 Storm Team meteorologist Nick Tipple here, and happy Monday. After a cooler start to the morning into the low 50s, we'll start the week on a warm note by the time we get to the afternoon. Afternoon high temperatures in the Pikes Peak region into the low 80s, and if you're traveling south to Pueblo, into the mid to upper 80s for a well above the average type of day, especially as we're into the first week of October. Plenty of sunshine to go with it, a very quiet type of day out there, not many notes for me to note on. Overnight temperatures tonight will fall into the 50s. 90s. And as we head into tomorrow, we'll do it all over again and bring the 80s back into the forecast.
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In Excess on the Alternative, X1039. Ooh, Lunch 2K is up next, if you don't know. The Lunch Hour, noon. We are going to enjoy a playlist of only the greatest early 2000s throwbacks. Got some really good names on the playlist. I'm hyped for it, but I've also got a very cool giveaway in mind. If you are the type that likes to go wander around downtown Colorado Springs, maybe check out a spot you've never been before. That is what's up for grabs coming up during Lunch 2K. Don't worry, I will give you more details as we get closer to it. For now, though, I'll get you back into your playlist. 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

X1039 with the Dandy Warhols. That was We Used to Be Friends for Lunch 2K. My name's Ida, and thank you so much for joining me here at the lunch table. Hopefully, you packed yourself something extra nice for your Monday. Lunch 2K this week brought to you by Poor Richards. Trade the routine for romance. Date night starts in downtown Colorado Springs. Poor Richards, they're at 324 and a half North Tejon. Now, date night feels special at Poor Richards. You can enjoy the relaxed atmosphere where you can sit back, talk, laugh, and enjoy each other's company while enjoying some great food and drinks. 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So check them out online, poorrichardsdowntown.com. I'm going to have your shot at getting hooked up with a gift certificate to check out Poor Richards coming up just over 10 minutes. In the meantime, here's Spoon with I Turn My Camera On X1039.

0: Why would I deceive you?
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2: It's X1039 Lunch 2K this week, brought to you by Poor Richards. Get out, stay out, make it a date downtown. Poor Richards at 324 and a half North Tejone. Date night feels extra special at Poor Richards. You can start with dinner, but stay for dessert. And whether it's a first date celebration or just a much needed night out with your favorite person, Poor Richards is the perfect place to slow down and enjoy the moment. You can check them out online, poorrichardsdowntown.com. Now, as promised, I have got your shot at scoring a gift certificate to check out Poor Richards if you are that poor son of a gun who has not already been. Let me tell you a thing or two. I freaking love Poor Richards, okay? Yes, there is so much to love about Poor Richards. I specifically love them for their used books. I'm telling you, I walk into Poor Richards and I am not leaving Poor Richards without a stack of new used books in my arms. So my question for you today, if you know anything about Poor Richards, they've got used books. They've got artistic craft and supplies. They have got incredible, accessories. I bought a beautiful cashmere scarf at Poor Richards. My question is, when you get to Poor Richards, where are you headed first? Is it the cafe for a treat? Is it the staff book recommendations? Is it the artistic supplies? Where are you stopping first in Poor Richards and why? You can text me your answer to our text line. That number is 719-219-7625. I'll have a winner pick just over 10-ish minutes, so make sure you text me. Or your shot to score a gift certificate to Poor Richards. Again, where are you stopping first in Poor Richards and why? Text that to 719-219-7625. It's X1039.
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1: X1039, the time has come to declare our winner for this gift certificate to check out Poor Richards. Of course, Lunch 2K brought to you by Poor Richards. Trade the routine for romance. Date night starts in downtown Colorado Springs. Poor Richards at 324 and a half North Tejon. I asked you, when you enter Poor Richards, what is your first move? Where are you headed first? Because there are so many delightful things to be found in Poor Richards. So I asked you, where are you headed first? What is the game plan? Got some good answers. Tricia texted in and said, cafe first, then browsing the books and stuff. You know what? That is a good call. Next time you're at the Poor Richards Cafe, definitely check out their tiramisu cups. Holy hell. Let's see. Summer texted in and said the book section so I can add more books to my to-read pile. Yeah, it really is a pile, isn't it? At a certain point, you run out of shelf space, but will that deter us from getting more books? Certainly not. Jim texted the vintage toys and games. Ooh, that's a good game plan. Stacy texted in and said, love Poor Richards. I'm usually headed straight for the journals and pens, then go into the books. They always ask me if I want to sell, but I keep all my books. Yeah, that's fair. They do have some very tempting pens there, I won't lie. Madeline texted in and said, first stop at Poor Richards would be to find something small and cute, then books, then cafe. Hey, that's a solid game plan. But my random winner generator has let me know that today's winner is gonna be Megan. Megan texted in and said, gotta hit up the fiction wall, goes, in all caps, all the way back. I love Poor Richards. Yeah, me too, Megan. Big congrats. You just scored this gift certificate to check out Poor Richards. Hopefully you take someone you love with you. Share the experience. And if I didn't get you hooked up today, sorry about it, but don't worry. We've got another shot coming up tomorrow during Lunch 2K on X1039.
0: 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Born dark, leaving black.

0: X1039, that was Good Charlotte with Lifestyles of the Rich and Famous. Ooh, not in 2026. Ain't no one can afford that. But you know what? 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I've got plenty of tunes headed your way. 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
6: Hey there, Fox 21 Storm Team. Meteorologist Nick Tipple here, and happy Monday. After a cooler start to the morning into the low 50s, we'll start the week on a warm note by the time we get to the afternoon. Afternoon high temperatures in the Pikes Peak region into the low 80s, and if you're traveling south to Pueblo, into the mid to upper 80s for a well above the average type of day, especially as we're into the first week of October. Plenty of sunshine to go with it. A very quiet type of day out there. Not many notes for me to note on. Overnight temperatures tonight will fall into the 50s. And as we head into tomorrow, we'll do it all over again and bring the 80s back into the forecast.
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KRXP, Pueblo West, Colorado Springs. 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And Woody and Wilcox in the morning. X 1039.

It's X1039. That was Pearl Jam. And 111 on your Monday afternoon. Hell yeah. We're getting through it. Thanks for hanging out with X1039. My name's Eden. Incredible playlist lined up for you this hour. And just to prove that point, I'm going to get you back into it with this new tune from The Strokes. Now, originally, I was not a huge fan of this song. I thought the, what is it called? Oh, no. Oh, my gosh. What is this word? The effects on his vocals. I did not appreciate it, but I got to say, this song continues to only grow on me. So, new now from The Strokes. Here's Going Shopping on X1039.

The Alternative X1039, that was Elastica with Connection. Ooh, Mondays are rough. Hopefully yours is not being too horrendous to ya. But you know what? Mondays aren't all bad. At least you know we've got a fresh set of prizes up for grabs on X1039. In fact, coming up just over 10 minutes, I'm going to let you know what's going down on all the day parts. What you can win, what you can expect, all that good stuff. So I'll have details for you just over 10 minutes. Right now, the B-52s with Rome on X1039.

0: X1039 with Loser. That's new now from Tame Impala. Oof. It's kind of, I mean, it's always fun to know that you've got a show coming up. But then, once it's over, it's like, good heavens. I spent so long in my life looking forward to that. And yeah, it was good. But now what am I looking forward to? I don't know. I guess the point of this is like, hey, Tame Impala, perhaps consider coming back to Colorado. Yeah, you were just here. Come on back again. Hey, want to give you a heads up as to what's up for grabs on X1039 this week. Of course, the best way to start your day is by hanging out with Summer Justice on the morning show. She's going to keep you in the know on your news, weather, traffic, all that good stuff. Plus, she's going to help you check in with Woody and Wilcox. Then middays with myself, I can get you hooked up with a gift certificate to check out Poor Richard's. A really wonderful shop in downtown Colorado Springs. That one's going down during lunch 2K every day. Then don't forget to hang out with Crowley on afternoons during the mysterious 3 o'clock throwdown. Crowley can get you hooked up with some free food from Hatch Cover. And of course, nights with Starling. 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Oof, that's not what it's called. Catch your one-hitter every weeknight at 7:45. Starling's going to help you learn a little bit more about some of our favorite one-hit wonders. Then, of course, stick around for the 90s at 9, an entire hour of only the best 90s tunes. We've also got a really fun pair of tickets up for grabs in the free X1039 app. We have such stellar tickets up for grabs for Free Ticket Thursday that I think I'm not going to reveal it just yet. I'm going to let you simmer in that anticipation for a little bit longer, but definitely don't forget to come hang out with us this upcoming Thursday. So there you have it. Lots is up for grabs. Good luck to you as you try to score that on X1039.
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15: Hey there, Fox 21 Storm Team meteorologist Nick Tipple here, and happy Monday. After a cooler start to the morning into the low 50s, we'll start the week on a warm note by the time we get to the afternoon. Afternoon high temperatures in the Pikes Peak region into the low 80s, and if you're traveling south to Pueblo, into the mid to upper 80s for a well above the average type of day, especially as we're into the first week of October. Plenty of sunshine to go with it, a very quiet type of day out there, not many notes for me to note on. Overnight temperatures tonight will fall into the 50s. And as we head into tomorrow, we'll do it all over again and bring the 80s back into the forecast.
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0: X-Foto 3-9, that was U2 with Desire. My goodness, stumbling over my words today. Hey, it's got to happen, especially on a Monday. Why not? Just because I'm stumbling over my words does not mean I am not prepared. However, we have got our 2 at 2 coming up fast. Insane band. Insane band being featured today. So, of course, here is your little clue. See if you can figure out who we're going to feature on the 2 at 2 today based off of just this little clip.
1: So going into like a space where we get afforded the opportunity to take our time and create.
0: Oh, that's all I'm giving you. I know it's not much. But don't worry. As always, all secrets will be revealed. We're going to have two incredible songs from the same great artist to kick off the 2 o'clock hour. Your 2 at 2 coming up fast on X1039.
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0: X1039, we've got Turnstile for your 2 at 2. That was your very first song, Holiday. Now, shortly before the release of the latest Turnstile record called Never Enough, Turnstile was on tour supporting Blink 182. Now, this might just be like a residual music hipster thought, but to my mind, a band like Turnstile doesn't seem like they would be the most in their element on a stadium tour. Now, I don't mean that in a bad way. I'm not saying that they don't deserve to play in front of that many people or support a band like Blink 182. In fact, quite the opposite. They definitely deserve that. It's just that when I think about Turnstile playing live, I think about him doing a front flip, jumping off the tiny desk into the smallest mosh pit. You know, like, who else could pull off a mosh pit on tiny desk, you know? Anyways, whatever it is that compels people to mosh, to be that close together, to kind of shove everyone around in a respectful way, I think that Turnstile as a band is like the living embodiment of that. So for them to play this insane stadium tour with Blink 182, it's just, I don't know, in my head I'm like, is that the most effective way to see Turnstile and to get the most Turnstile experience? So this interview clip I'm about to play features Turnstile bassist Franz Lyons talking about how that tour really kind of set them up to record the album Never Enough. Take a listen to this.
1: I'll risk it all for them. And I was speaking to you like when you were saying what felt like change. Like when we were touring off the end of the Glow On thing, that Blink 182 together, we got ourselves really solid together on stage. So going into like a space where we get afforded the opportunity to take our time and create and like make something else new, I felt like we all just were working together. Mm. That felt like the biggest change to me. Like we were working, like I felt really, really braided together coming off of Blink into a creative period with the gang and like us, that whole end of the live era, like making that feel good, that atmosphere feel good before we went to go be creative. It felt like our synergy was just 10 times.
0: I love him talking about their synergy. I think that is something that is really reflective in that latest album, Never Enough. Just such a stellar hardcore band. I hope everyone enjoyed getting to catch them on Saturday Night Live. They were the musical guests this past weekend. I'll leave you to do your research on that one. Well worth the watch. Getting you into your second song. Here's Never Enough on X1039.

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We are Dex 1039. X 1039.

X1039, that was Pet Shop Boys with West End Girls. Of course, not too long before that, you heard the Raconteurs. Holy hell, can you believe? You might not know this, but I just found out that the Raconteurs are celebrating Broken Boy Soldiers' 20th anniversary. So, via Jack White's Third Man Records, they are releasing kind of a companion piece to this. It's called Broken Boy Soldiers XX, or 20, I'm assuming, in the old Roman numerals. This thing looks so rad, right? Apparently, it's got 22 previously unreleased recordings. It's got demos, outtakes, and the band's very first ever live performance. Oh my gosh, just take my money now, Jack White. How about I just forward Jack White my paycheck every month? How about that? Hey, up next, new music from Weezer. Here's We Might As Well Be Strangers on X1039.

0: X1039 with Picking Dragon's Pockets. That's new now from Modest Mouse. Now, my experience as a radio DJ is that we will experience songs being stuck in our head for weeks on end. Okay, I'm not talking about for like an hour, an afternoon. No, there have been weeks of my life spent mentally singing the same part of one song, just like on a repeat. But what I find with that Modest Mouse song in particular, Picking Dragon's Pockets, is that I am not singing that song to myself. I am like finger drumming that song. I am tapping my foot to the rhythm of that song. It won't leave me alone. This is my cross to bear in life. And you know what? It's not a bad one. hey, good news. You are terribly close to new music from Sublime. Hang tight. It's X1039.
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17: Hey there, Fox 21 Storm Team meteorologist Nick Tipple here, and happy Monday. After a cooler start to the morning into the low 50s, we'll start the week on a warm note by the time we get to the afternoon. Afternoon high temperatures in the Pikes Peak region into the low 80s, and if you're traveling south to Pueblo, into the mid to upper 80s for a well above the average type of day, especially as we're into the first week of October. Plenty of sunshine to go with it, a very quiet type of day out there, not many notes for me to note on. Overnight temperatures tonight will fall into the 50s. And as we head into tomorrow, we'll do it all over again and bring the 80s back into the forecast.
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X1039 with Until the Sun Explodes. That's title track off of that most recent Sublime album. Such a solid listen. Now, hey, here's your Monday reminder that just yesterday, we refreshed the tickets up for grabs on our text line. So I'm looking forward to telling you what's up for grabs this week, and more importantly, how you get yourself qualified for that. That is coming your way just over 10 minutes. Right now, Beastie Boys with Sure Shot on X1039.

0: X1039 with a flock of seagulls. And also a text line. Hey, do you know that you can text us literally whenever you want? It's a really sick deal, dude. That number is 719-219-7625. But the thing you really want to make sure you are doing with that number is texting us the keyword so that you can get yourself qualified for a free pair of tickets to catch Stick Figure. They're taking over Fiddler's Green Amphitheater June 5th, 2027. Talk about a wait time on that thing. Whew. It's okay. I'm rooting for us. You know what is really going to make that wait time fly by? Knowing that you are already qualified for a pair of tickets. So do yourself a solid. 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Just one word, paradise. Text that to 719-219-7625 for your chance to win those tickets. 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And that is going to do it for me today. Thank you so much for hanging out for your afternoon. Crowley, taking over next. He's got a very mysterious 3 o'clock throwdown in store for us. And also your chance to score some free food from Hatch Cover. 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
4: Well, sorry. It's Monday. Probably should use my words, but I don't know how many I have at this point. Other than the F word. We got damn it in there. We could toss in butt cheeks for a little extra fun. I think that's one word, right? I think we've combined the two. Well, hey, happy Monday here. Everything's fine. There's just a plague outbreak in Russia. Totally cool, because I trust Russia a whole lot to handle that situation. Feel real good about that. Why do we got to keep edging Stephen King's The Stand over and over? I mean, if we're going to do it, okay, at least most of us don't have far to go if we're going to be part of the Boulder group. I don't know if they'd let me in. I don't want to go to Las Vegas, though. No thanks. Well, here we are on a Monday, and we're going to make it as tolerable as possible. I've got some Fear Complex haunted house tickets to hook you up with here a little bit later. We've got the return of Tattoo Tuesday for this month, though that's a tomorrow problem. Hot damn great free ticket Thursday ticket giveaway this week. My goodness. Do a little fake commercial action for 420. And of course,

3 o'clock throwdown coming up next, where I play you a new song and I inquire as to your opinion. And I let you vote while making it really difficult to vote. Or at least know what you're voting on. Sometimes there's a little bit of a hint or a little bit of appropriate keyword action, and sometimes I'll just throw it to the wind. Who knows? Today, at least one of these keywords is accurate. Today, let's vote between scream and dream. Scream and dream. Give me a text, 719-219-7625. What sounds better for a Monday afternoon? We'll do that coming up next, but first, Fall Out Boy, it's X1039.

0: We'll give a song a chance. What will you?
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0: Oh, yeah, here we go. And 3 o'clock throwdown today brought to you by Hatch Cover. So if you stick around after the song, you got a chance to score a gift certificate here. Go get yourself some 80-cent wings plus sandwiches and salads and burgers and pastas and steaks and sports. Go play some cool pool. Just thinking of their cold beer, because if you are also upset by the fact that it's back up to 80 degrees, well, still a chance to cool down with their cold beer. Coldest beer in town. Hatchcover.biz. Well, it looks like the screaming is having it here. Gerard went with Scream, so did Phil. Angie went with Scream and Dream. This is a vote for both, which is a vote for neither. Buster said, bruh, old Buster is a dreamer and always chasing the American dream. Ian went with Scream. Mike went with Scream. Right now I want two. Scream 2 is a good one. Gerard sent me a picture of that scary dude from Pentagram, the band. Brent's texted something I can't read on the air here. Jared voted for Dream, though. Eric is voting big on Scream here. So I think we got to do it, man. I think we're going to be screaming with Animal Scream out of Pittsburgh. Bringing some excellent rock and, dare I say, the touch of darkness today's modern Halloween consumer demands. Even with the song title itself, it butts up against there. I won't give you much more information about the band other than to note most of the emails I get when I get new music, especially with young bands, relatively unknown bands, they give you a list of recommended if you like, R-I-Y-L, and a list of bands that they sound like. And one of them is so off. I just want to be clear, this track will not sound like M83. I don't know why they put that one on the list. Maybe some other stuff from the album. From their third album, Midnight Summer, Animal Scream, I'm a Spirit. Let me know what you think. Text me, 719-219-7625. It's X1039.

Animal Scream with I'm a Spirit on X1039's 3 o'clock throwdown. Well, I think it doesn't matter what I think. What do you think? All right, we're going to the text line here. Buster says, bro, this sounds like a Timu Green Day. Made me sad in pants, bruh. Ian said, glad I voted for this. Animal Scream is fun. Summer said, crank it. I'm digging it. Eric said, not bad. Shades of Linkin Park, I think. Thumbs up. We got Dr. Steve Brule gift from Brett here. Just saying, K. Non-committal. Bonnie says, felt like a song from a movie about someone looking for a way through something dark. Very melancholy. Two thumbs up. Brent added the, if this could have been an email, was a song. Alexa said, sounds like Bad Gorillaz, but I still like it. Jake said, I need to listen to a song a couple times to listen to what they're saying. This does not sound Scream to me. It is catchy. I like it. It is smooth like M83. I see why they say that. Mike said, not bad, wasn't the mood for a song like this, but it was a good one. Eric said, yeah, this is a good October song. Might need more of these guys. Angie said, that is a awesome 100 song. Little bit split there. Frankly, more positive than I expected. Which, hey, we need all the positive we can get at this time and place and stupid world, aren't we? Well, one thing positive I can do is feed you a little bit. Hatch Cover gift certificate. Waiting for you. Oh, we need a hot meal right now. Or if not today, maybe when it cools down in, oh, I don't know, January at this point. They do have salads and regular sandwiches if you're looking for something a little bit cooler. You hungry for 80-cent wings, which are good all the live long year? 719-219-7625. 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

0: Noah Kahan on X1039 with Doors new music. All right, well, what's behind door number three? That's a weird way to introduce someone instead. Who do I got here on the line for Hatch Cover?
1: You have Jana.
0: Jana, what's up? What are you up to today?
1: I am actually driving home from school.
0: Nice. Teaching or learning?
1: Teaching.
0: What grade or subject do you teach?
1: High school study skills.
0: Study skills. Oh, I could have used your help back in the day.
1: You'd be surprised.
0: What if you could only share one study tip? What would it be?
1: To do it.
0: All right. Well, it's already too late. It ain't happening then. So
1: I get it. Yeah. You'd be surprised how many kids don't want
0: to. Well, you tried your best, and I can only imagine in a world with ChatGPT how difficult your job is at this point.
1: Yes.
0: You need a free meal. You're caller five, Jana. You're getting it.
1: Yay. Thank you.
0: Damn right. Well, ChatGPT is pretty scary, but is it as scary as Fear Complex? Find out next hour when I give those tickets away. We got new In Color up next right now. REM, Stand on X1039.

0: In color with headlights on X1039. Don't forget, you got to turn your headlights on, what, half hour before sunset? And I think that's technically like real sunset and not mountain sunset. I don't know, though. If I knew the law that well, then I'd be making a lot of money as a lawyer. So instead, I just argue about things that matter more here on the radio. Like, hey, we'll argue about the irony of winning Blue October tickets in October for a show that's not in October. That's fine. We got to get our October on somehow. Blue October at the Pikes Peak Center, March 7th, starring Justin Furstenfeld and crew. Friends of the station. I think he brought his dog in. I'm still trying to remember. I might have talked about that last week. I think he brought his dog in and it was the best. To be honest, if a band wants to get played more on this station, coming to visit probably doesn't hurt. 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

0: Nirvana on X1039. Let's hope Russia is about to be all apologies for unleashing freaking plague on the world. Have we not gone through this enough? It is wild, number one, before we jump into the Russian plague stuff. I mean, we did have bird flu outbreaks and Ebola and stuff like that prior, of course, to that thing that happened in 2020 that we don't talk about anymore, the before time. The big old crucible for how well will our society do with a pandemic, and clearly not very well. So it's wild that it took that to sort of change people's minds on disease, but also not very. But certainly, while a lot of us probably weren't freaking out about swine flu 20 years ago when it was popping up, like, I barely remember it being a thing. To now, like, okay, Russia announces that one of its disease laboratories had one of its researchers die of plague. Where we all start, you know, looking up plans for how to build a backyard bunker and the like. But for everyone out there really hoping that this was going to end the world and that you might get that 0.0001% immunity from the stand, I have some bad news. It probably isn't going to end the world. So looking at it here, it's described as pneumonic plague, which I believe is different from bubonic plague. I'm not an epidemiologist by any means. I'm going to guess pneumonic plague is actually like it's a kind of plague and we're not sure, but it just develops pneumonia where it's more a descriptor than like its actual name. But don't take that as a fact there. The thing is, plague is actually pretty curable with antibiotics. In terms of things that change the world, yeah, we had the pandemic. We had 2008. We had so many other things that changed the world. But boy, the invention of antibiotics has completely upended bacteria's ability to cause mass societal havoc. What a disappointment, man. Don't worry. Antibiotic resistance is growing. Still possible we'll get that apocalyptic scenario, but I don't think this is going to be the one. So just don't let infected rats bite you and you'll be fine, which... there goes my social life. Hey, 420 coming up. Let's do a little fake commercial action and I'll have Hellscream tickets or Fear Complex tickets from Hellscream coming up for you as well. It's X1039.
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13: I'm Fox 21 Storm Team meteorologist Luke Victor. It's warm and dry pretty much for the rest of this week across the region. We'll see a little bit of a cool down, I think, by Wednesday and Thursday, but generally thinking low to mid-80s likely for areas like Colorado Springs. South through Pueblo, we could be talking about mid and even upper 80s as we go through the middle of this week. Should stay pretty nice as we go into next weekend as well, but our next storm system looks to be on the horizon once we get into the early parts of next week. Let's think sometime around Tuesday or Wednesday. Something we're going to be closely monitoring here as we head into the next several days, but for right now, in the early term, very quiet and warm weather.
14: 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Oh, my Lanta!
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Alien Ant Farm on X1039. 420 coming up, and with it, a little fake commercial action, because we thought, you know, there's just too much accuracy and factuality and truth in everything right now. Not enough lies. Not enough mendacity. So let's fix that with a little fake commercial action. That's on the way right now. Edge Hill, Love to Go on X1039.

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2: Well, there's definitely not a patch of snow on the ground right now. You want to know something? You want to know something? There's some things that should be illegal, okay? Number one, I decided to try something new yesterday, so I went for a hike in Cheyenne Mountain State Park, and it was nice there, but the particular trail I picked, which was a little cougar shadow and part of the Blackmer Loop, barely goes up a little bit, goes for a little while, and then it goes way down, so that but near the end, when you're tired, you have to go all the way back up. That should be illegal. Trailhead should always be at the bottom. Number one, things that should be illegal. Number two, cutting in line. Let's go ahead and make it illegal. All right. No, anybody with a conscience doesn't care for it. You should have to submit a request in writing with carbon copy triplicate. If like, oh, you're in a hurry and could I go in front of you, please? Yeah, cutting in line. Let's stop making it just a social thing. Let's make it illegal. It's a felony now. And finally, it should be illegal for it to drop down to highs of about 60 for days in a row and then to jump back up to the 80s. I'm so bitter. You know one thing that shouldn't be illegal? And that's good old marijuana. So it's nice to be here enjoying 420. Well, anyway, I finally saw Obsession this weekend. I finally got around to it. And oh boy, did it stick in my head. So, if you haven't seen Obsession, maybe this fake commercial isn't for you. I won't tell you to hurry up and get on it, because I did wait 6 months, but I've seen it now. And that's why 420 today is brought to you by this.
3: 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You've got the creepy face. But is your Nikki from Obsession Halloween costume really complete? Make sure your One Wish Willow wear is fully authentic with our gas station hot dog colonoscopy prep kits. You won't even be finished with the hot dog before you're living the multiple kinds of hell Nikki went through. Gas station hot dog colonoscopy prep kits. They also work for costumes like Ted Nugent, 2008 frat boy, Ted Nugent fan, and average 3-year-old child.
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0: X1039, Dexter and the Moon Rocks with Freaking Out. Hey, what's up? It's Crowley. Just kind of mildly anxious, luckily. No worse than that. Mildly anxious for giving away these Fear Complex tickets coming up here in just a little bit. Yeah, if you're looking for your own scares, I got you. But is there anything scarier than texting into a radio station to win tickets and not winning those tickets? The answer is yes, there are much scarier things. That doesn't even rate on the scary scale. Come on. Coming up soon, a fake commercial for the scary scale. I like that one already. But in the meantime, hey, don't be afraid. Just win tickets to go see Stick Figure at Fiddler's Green June 5th by texting the word paradise to 719-219-7625. Paradise. Because one die is not enough. But like the actual word paradise. Don't let me mess up everybody's texting there. I'm just being a smart A. Okay, smart ass. Paradise. As in by the dashboard lights, but you don't need any of those other words. Just paradise. Text that to 719-219-7625 for your shot at Stick Ticks. Stick Figure. June 5th, too. Like 9 months away. If anybody wants to like make a baby today, that thing might already be born before you get to go to that show. Lots of time to plan. And then you can name the baby Stick Figure or Crowley. But you do have to clear that with the Crowley Foundation Committee first. Coming up, we got Matt Mason. Let's do them Fear Complex tickets. It's on the way on X1039.
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2: Already issues this afternoon. We've got an accident blocking the right lane Academy Boulevard northbound at Montebello Drive. They expect to see some heavier traffic through as that right lane is blocked. Northbound I-25 between Cimarron and Centennial, we've got that slow. We've also got a crash affecting Platt Avenue westbound at Circle Drive. Right lane is blocked. This traffic report is sponsored by Dan Kaplis Law, a serious firm for serious cases. Dan Kaplis, John Kellner, and the trial team have won a record $65 million wrongful death verdict in a case where a truck crashed into a bridge on I-25. The verdict is already making Colorado roads safer. 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I'm Leslie Scott. That's traffic on X1039.
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9: I'm Fox 21 Storm Team meteorologist Luke Victor. It's warm and dry pretty much for the rest of this week across the region. We'll see a little bit of a cool down, I think, by Wednesday and Thursday, but generally thinking low to mid 80s likely for areas like Colorado Springs. South through Pueblo, we could be talking about mid and even upper 80s as we go through the middle of this week. Should stay pretty nice as we go into next weekend as well, but our next storm system looks to be on the horizon once we get into the early parts of next week. Let's think sometime around Tuesday or Wednesday. Something we're going to be closely monitoring here as we head into the next several days, but for right now, in the early term, very quiet and warm weather.
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At Fear Complex from Harrowscream Haunted House. 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

0: X1039 Fuel. What's up? It's your boy Crowley, and I need some scary music here because I just saw my ballot tracks email this morning that my ballot's been mailed to me because I've been worried about that. I hadn't gotten the email. I said, but what if somebody stole my ballot? What if I was convicted of a felony while I was without even knowing about it and removed from the rolls? So, ballots started getting mailed out this morning, but the nightmare is not over. Reportedly, one of the longest ballots in a long time for this year's midterm elections here. Wait a minute. You're telling me that to put in my vote to contribute to democracy and to help shape the course of our area and the world and whatever else, I'm going to have to read and read a lot? Look, I do like reading. And I even like reading fancy literary stuff, but just don't have the bandwidth right now. They should at least advertise the ballot as having been written by Stephen King or something. Maybe that'll get more people to respond. The terror. And so it's only appropriate that as I shiver and shake in my boots at the thought of making decisions, then I have similarly terrifying experiences to share with you. Out at Fear Complex. 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
2: Already issues this afternoon. We've got an accident blocking the right lane Academy Boulevard northbound at Montebello Drive. They expect to see some heavier traffic through as that right lane is blocked. Northbound I-25 between Cimarron and Centennial, we've got that slow. We've also got a crash affecting Platte Avenue westbound at Circle Drive. Right lane is blocked. This traffic report is sponsored by Dan Kaplis Law, a serious firm for serious cases. Dan Kaplis, John Kellner, and the trial team have won a record $65 million wrongful death verdict in a case where a truck crashed into a bridge on I-25. The verdict is already making Colorado roads safer. 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I'm Leslie Scott. That's traffic on X1039.
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1: Just in time to go back to work tomorrow. Freaking amazing. Well, hey, let's check in real fast with our Fear Complex winner. Who do I have on the line here?
2: This is Tina.
0: Tina, what's up, man? What are you up to today?
2: Just on my way home from work.
0: Nice. What's the first thing you're going to do when you get home?
2: Oh, well, I'm going to go to yoga, so.
0: Oh, horrible.
2: That's how I get through my Mondays.
0: What is your least favorite yoga position?
3: Let's ask that.
2: Ooh.
0: I mean, they all look horrible, but...
2: Yeah, tree pose. It's real twisty.
0: Ooh, yep. All right, my back already hurts thinking about that. Yep. Last question.
1: What's your favorite scary movie, Tina?
2: My favorite scary movie is probably right now, Clown in a Cornfield.
0: Ooh, freaking nice. I'm not scared of clowns, but I am scared of corn, so I'll probably give that one a shot. Dang it, that's good enough. Tina... You are caller five. You're going to Fear Complex.
2: Awesome.
0: I haven't seen it, but the wildest thing about Clown in a Cornfield to me, that movie is based on a book. You would not think with a title like Clown in a Cornfield, like, oh, that definitely was just a straight-to-video masterpiece right there. Nope. It was based on a literary classic from 2020. Well, hey, you got requests? Shoot me a text, 719-219-7625. Got a few good ones lined up already. We'll kick it off with Queens of the Stone Age on X1039.

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1: Still seeing it slow northbound on I-25 between Cimarron and Centennial. They're still working the crash Platte Avenue westbound at Circle Drive. That has the right lane blocked. We've also got the right lane blocked Academy Boulevard northbound at Montebello Drive. So do expect to see that heavier than the norm. If you're heading southbound I-25, that is actually moving okay. 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I'm Leslie Scott. 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

X1039, bottom of the deep blue sea, requested missio. I'm Crowley, and I really want to mispronounce that. That's bottom of the deep blue sea from Misha, I think. I'm just a dumb DJ. I don't know. I didn't do my research. 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
1: Unfortunately, it remains heavy and slow. Northbound I-25 between Cimarron and Centennial. Expect to see some slower traffic through there. Plus, we've also got a crash blocking the right lane. This is on Academy Boulevard, northbound at Montebello Drive. Give yourself a little extra time if that's where you're heading. Southbound I-25, that's actually moving along pretty well. This traffic report is sponsored by Staples. 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Staples. That was easy. I'm Leslie Scott. That's traffic on X1039.
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Well, we've been flirting with a goth phase here with the start of Halloween and everything. 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How about the Smashing Pumpkins goth phase? 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

0: Yeah. It's Gold Lion wrapping up X1039's Drive at 5. What's up? It's Crowley, and I am sorry about Free Ticket Thursday this Thursday. I'm going to say that because I don't know how you're going to make a pick. I don't know how I would, because we're giving away two sets of tickets, one at a time. We're going to split it up. Mornings, and then me in the afternoon have the same tickets, and then middle of the day and nights have the same tickets. We've got Smashing Pumpkins tickets, and we've also got Dinosaur Jr. tickets. And I don't know that I could decide between the two. I love Jay Maskus. And I forgive Billy Corgan. I see Billy Corgan, I'm like, everything I know about you stops at the year 2000. I'm not going to worry about anything after that, okay? We're only worried about the 90s. Pumpkins on my list. Still haven't seen them live. Shame on me. I think I saw Jay Maskus live like 10, 15 years ago. He, of course, was amazing, and I would go again. But to see the full Dinosaur Jr., like Lou Barlow's back in the band and everything, right? He's back in Dinosaur Jr. That's how they can do Dinosaur Jr. Oh, yeah. So I don't know how you're going to pick, but that's your problem. I'm sorry to say. I've got Smashing Pumpkins to get tickets to give away on Thursday. Mornings will. Eden in the middle of the day will have them Dinosaur Jr. tickets, and so will Starling at night. I guess flip a coin, try on all of them. However you end up doing it, I say good luck to you, and I'm glad it's not me that has to make that decision. Free ticket Thursday all damn day. It's what we do Thursdays, man. We just usually don't make it such a painful choice. Coming up, we got new Tame Impala, we got new Death Cab, and so much more. It is X1039.
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11: Looking at a pretty heavy commute on Powers Boulevard as you head northbound between Hancock Expressway and Astrazon Boulevard. That has been pretty packed in there this afternoon, so definitely some slower traffic. Plus, we've got a crash westbound Highway 24 between 26th Street and 31st Street. Expect this to be affecting the right two lanes. This traffic report is sponsored by Dan Kaplis Law, a serious firm for serious cases. Dan Kaplis, John Kellner, and the trial team have won a record $65 million jury verdict for a child whose mother was killed by a reckless trucker. The verdict is already making Colorado roads safer. Read the full story at dankaplislaw.com. I'm Leslie Scott. That's traffic on X1039.
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